Ireland's heartbeat. Ireland's heartbeat. 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

shipped out of the country under armed guard to England while the Irish people starved. And then, in the middle of all this, they gave us money not to teach our children Irish. And so we lost our history, and this is what I think is still hurting me. You see, we're like a child that's been battered, has to drive itself out of its head because it's frightened, still feels all the painful feelings. But they lose contact with the memory, and this leads to massive self-destruction, alcoholism, drug addiction, all desperate attempts at running. And in its worst form becomes actual killing. And if there ever is gonna be healing, there has to be remembering.

Nation. Says you mustn't kill more than 10% of a nation, because to do so causes permanent psychological damage. It's not permanent, but they didn't know that. Anyway, during the supposed famine, we lost a lot more than 10% of our nation through deaths on land or in ships of emigration. But what finally broke us is not starvation, no, it's using the controlling of our education. Schools go on about Black 47, on and on about the terrible famine, but what they don't

God as another. Now look at what we're doing to each other. We've even made killers of ourselves, the most childlike, trusting people in the universe. And this is what's wrong with us. Our history books, the parent figures lied to us. I see the Irish as a race like a child. The

0: Palestine.
1: Let me tell you a story. 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There's terrible news from the Holy Land. Pictures of children etched in my mind, buried in the rubble on the firing line. The Jews and the Arabs lived one and the same for 1,000 years till the Zionists came. They came like a river, came like a flood. Al-Nakba written on the walls in blood. They talk about settlers from far away. They talk about dollars from the USA. There's talk about blast bombs, about the bullets and the lead. The shadow with the jackboot hanging over their head. What can you do when they demolish your home?

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We need to talk about the friends that we endorse, about the rockets and the tanks and the warships they disperse. No wonder it seems to be an undemocratic version of democracy.

0: Let me tell you a story. 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There's terrible news from the Holy Land.
1: Ireland's heartbeat. Ireland's heartbeat. 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

0: Huh? It looks so sad. These are the moments that we talk about, right? These are the moments.
1: Okay, just settle down. The hottest president ever will be announcing another historic achievement for the United States of America. Copyright Mr. Trump. Do not ask questions. Do not blink. Applause is encouraged and kneeling is mandatory. Shut up. Here he comes.
2: Thank you, Caroline with a K, because it feels like we're in a K-hole when she speaks. But today's a big K, biggest trade deal ever. That's what they're saying with the UK. No one's ever seen a deal done as quickly as this one. Incredible. It was so easy. Just strip away all the details and legally binding bit, and it's done. Sir Queer is on the line. It's afternoon in England. He doesn't do mornings. That's why they call him PM. Hello, PM.
3: Thank you, Mr. President. Talks have been ongoing over the past few weeks, and we've successfully cemented our special relationship.
2: Well, it was mainly about steel and aluminum, but we could talk about cement tariffs at a later point. We got a great deal done on steel.
3: Right.
2: Crazy Joe Biden didn't do a deal because he's scared of steel when it's turned into stairs. And a new deal on automobiles. The Brits have some tremendous cars. Chitty chitty bang bang. It's a car that flies.
3: Well,
2: can you believe that? No one's ever seen anything like it.
3: No.
2: Not even a Tesla could pull that off.
4: It's important to note that this is a trade deal and not a trade agreement. These are just heads of agreement, not the actual agreement itself, which takes many years.
2: Well, who are you? You don't know what you're talking about. That's sad fake news. I'm all about the long term. That's why Trump 2028 is a thing.
4: But, sir,
2: I only found out today the UK is a big trading country.
4: What?
2: With farms. So many farms. Took me 9 years to find that out because I'm always thinking long term. Is that right, Queer?
3: I should say there are also some agreements in there that might come as a surprise.
2: Wow.
3: For example, we've brokered a new green deal.
2: That's right. My golf green in Scotland is going to be used for the Open in 2028, as long as I pinky promise not to change my mind to tariffs.
3: And I can confirm that ink has dried and pinkies were entwined.
2: Yeah, which I may or may not stick to. Depends on a lot of things, like how long my loo breaks are, whether Melania has just been for a visit to the White House once a quarter.
5: Question for the Prime Minister. Is this really a win? The mandatory 10% tariffs are still in place after all, and now we have to give him a state visit and the Open.
2: It's true.
5: You're making Britain look like a doormat, Prime Minister.
3: I must remind you, the UK doormat industry is thriving, and we are in talks to repeal tariffs there too.
2: Right.
3: Chlorinated doormat. Mats do sound like a good idea, Mr. President.
2: It's true. If our beautiful American beef, which is coming to England, believe me, a lot of it, if it falls on the doormat, you can still eat it. It's got so many chemicals and hormones in it, it tastes just like the floor. Yum, yum.
4: Mr. President,
1: do you have any comment on the American Pope, Pope Leo?
2: Well, first of all, they didn't elect me Pope, so it's another stolen election. He's from Peru. That's what a lot of people are saying. Speaks a lot of Spanish. Sounds like an hombre to me. We'll have to see.
4: Would you invite him to visit the United States?
2: If he tries to cross the Gulf of America, we'll have to see if he's got any tattoos.
1: Oh, damn.
2: Any gang tattoos before we let him in. That's the truth.
4: So what about tariffs on movies made in Britain? Countless American productions are made in the Pinewood Studios.
3: I'll take this one. The Hollywood Tariff is a bit like a David Lynch movie that no one really understands it.
2: Right.
3: But we're going to act like we do anyway. But the president, as I'm sure you know, is a great fan of the silver screen.
2: Not really. Maybe if it was gold. But I love so many movies, mainly all the Mel Gibson ones, after he became a bigot. But I'm going to be so nice to the UK movies. So nice.
3: Well, there we go. I'm winning concessions by the minute. What a success this trade deal is.
2: Right.
3: No tariffs on British films.
2: Just the pornos.
3: Sorry?
2: There's no way I'm going to put tariffs on those. Stripped of all tariffs, just standing there all bare and vulnerable. Trembling slightly as the camera goes in for the close-up.
3: Wow.
2: Are you ready for ours, Kirai?
3: Oh, dear, what have I done?
2: Oh, yeah. Well, hello there. How you doing? It's the last Late Late Show this season. Sorry, it's very upsetting. We have an amazing lineup tonight. Tom Brady is on the show. He is going to be amazing. He's a huge NFL star, though most of our audience will be disappointed when they find out that he's no connection to the Ham family whatsoever. Joe Duffy's farewell begins here. Amazing service that man has given to the nation. Sorry, I'm trying not to cry, but it is my thing. Also, Emmy, our Eurovision entry, will be singing live in studio. She sings about a dog who went into space and never returned. Oh, no. Have you all seen Marley and Me? Sorry. I'm sorry I don't mean to do that. Join us for an amazing Late Late Show after the news, which I never watch. See you then. It's the last of the season. Oh, no, I'm off again. Apologies.
4: Cunis now. In terms
1: sorry,
4: of...
1: Sorry, no, I won't be able to stay long. I'm very busy. Very
4: and I warned you, don't keep running up and down at these cabinet meetings. No.
1: So much to do.
4: Like a three-year-old who's after guzzling all the communion lemonade.
1: I can't stop moving or else somebody will make me enact the Occupied Territories Bill. I'm moving all the time.
4: You can leave any time you want. It would make any difference to us, Tullish.
1: But I'm important. You can tell by the amount of things I post on Insta promising to do things while nodding furiously. Furiously!
4: Oh, we're trying to have a cabinet meeting here now, so everybody settle down. Settle down.
1: There are wars breaking out everywhere that I must be ready. The world needs me. Bang, bang.
4: I wish Heather was here to put him across her knee and give him a worse slap than he's getting from the opinion polls.
6: She's running for president.
1: Well, I will only allow her run for president now. Yeah. If she lets me do a walk and talk TikTok tour of the Oris like a Harris hoe of the year.
4: All right, anyway, I want to say well done, Cabinet. 5 months on from the election so far. We've done absolutely nothing. And that is precisely the idea.
2: Well, now, we did pass laws to smash the record of the number of junior ministers who are doing even less than the senior ministers.
4: Sure, if the OPW has proven anything, it's that doing things ends in failure. I certainly didn't become Taoiseach by doing. I just hung around long enough, quietly enough, without anyone noticing.
1: Like a bathroom mould. Mouldy Michal.
4: Well, you know, some fungi can be very good for your gut, you know, like shiitake.
1: Yeah, the shiitake Taoiseach, we should call you.
4: But look, it's going to be 9 dull days now before our next week off in June.
6: Wow.
4: So to ensure that you continue to do nothing and remain indistinguishable in cabinet, I want to award some prizes.
6: Ooh, what did we win?
4: It is only bragging rights. Plus, you won't win anything, Pascal.
6: What?
4: You've been far too conspicuous, like far too much.
6: Well, I don't like to brag anyway. I prefer to chin wag. That way my dimples wag like a cute puppy's tail. So I look pooky even when I try to come up with new ways of saying the housing crisis.
1: How about shelter shite show?
6: Alliteration. I like it.
4: First off, well done to the ministers who are still the most notably invisible. Yeah. Helen McEntee.
7: I'm actually trying really hard.
4: Minister Carol McNeill.
8: Nobody's interested me since White Lotus ended. I don't know why.
4: Young Chambers.
8: I set up a task force to make infrastructure move more slowly and sound even more dull than me saying the word infrastructure.
4: Dara O'Brien. Nowhere to be seen. Good man yourself.
1: Dara gets nothing done.
4: And now we come to the ones who are saddled with the most unexpectedly terrible jobs and have said a lot more than they would have planned to.
1: No, that's right.
4: I mean, we tried to hide Norma Foley and children, but it actually blew up, didn't
8: it? Thank you, Taoiseach, but the Grace report is so disastrous. I really miss those €9 million phone pouches in schools.
4: Also, Peter Burke. Is he Fine Gael or Fianna Fáil?
6: Honestly, Trump's tariffs are more torture than years ago, trying to make small talk with Leo in a lift going from the first floor all the way to the second.
4: The other side, grand. And a boola bus to the cabinet folks that most people still haven't heard of. Take about James Lawless and Martin Hayden, if you exist.
1: I've no idea who they are.
4: However, in terms of null point to the ministers doing and talking far too much, even if it's of no consequence whatsoever. That's you, Miriam.
2: It's Jim. I'm my own person, even though I'm actually on air way more than Miriam these days. I think I'm getting a summer chat show just talking about piecemeal immigration policy. You get a deportation and you get a deportation. Everybody gets a deportation.
4: That's enough now. And Patrick O'Donovan, of course. God, is he never off the air.
9: I'm hearing Patrick Keelty is finishing the season already. These entertainment elites are getting flakier by the day. The Nardy ones are the worst. I'll cut the late late if they're not careful.
4: There's only so many episodes audiences can take of a man. We can't quite tell if he's laughing or crying.
9: What?
4: You know, when he squishes his face, what is he doing at all?
6: 90% of the time he's crying. Believe me, I know. Every night I think of all the renters in tears. And then I sleep really soundly because I'm pooky.
4: Anyway, in terms of
2: pooky,
4: I want y'all to have a lovely summer. We can relax and enjoy watching the presidential pretenders get ripped to shreds. Yeah. In fairness, it'd nearly make you want to see Bertie give it a lash.
1: Whoa.
4: You know, just to upset the apple tart, like.
1: P.S. I don't like the word block.
10: Hey. All right, lads, I'm Johnny Smacks.
11: And I'm
10: I'm Johnny B.
11: I've been keeping up with the skirt controversy this week, Johnny.
5: Oh, lad, you're going off of Dublin there now.
11: Me tumble.
5: I think you mean to say it's skirt, not skirt. Sounded like you're from Finglas or somewhere.
11: No, lad, skirt.
5: You did it again. You've been spending way too much time in Dublin, lad. I was afraid this happening.
11: No.
5: What next? You're going to be listening to Aslan and standing in Hill 16, is it, huh?
11: Lad, let me spell it out for you.
5: What?
11: S-K-O-R-T, skirt. It's half shorts, half skirt.
5: Wow.
11: But the Biors do wear when they're playing camogie like.
5: Ah, right, I get you now. Well, that seems like an absolute joke. They should be allowed to wear whatever the hell they want.
11: I totally agree. Of course, being a sound lad means saying the Biors can wear shorts if they want.
5: Sound.
11: And apparently, skorts are very uncomfortable.
5: Oh, tell me about it. I got the skorts after eating some dodgy jambons last week.
11: Live by the deli counter, die by the deli counter.
5: Hey, speaking of supermarket deli counters,
11: what?
5: There's a lot of buzz around Gala lately. Oh, yeah, the sausage rolls must be out of this world. Even Rihanna showed up.
11: Are you sure it's not the Met Gala?
5: Maybe. All I know is you couldn't show up dressed in anything nice in the gala in golden on the N74 or you'd be laughed out of it by the lads.
11: Yeah, it is the Met Gala in New York. It's a fancy fashion thing, lad. You know, the only wedges you'd find there are giving Barry Keoghan an extra inch in his shoes.
5: And boy, does he need them. Do you think they might invite us next year, Smax?
11: Well, we'd have to show up wearing something that'd make a real statement and push the boundaries of acceptable fashion.
5: Right.
11: I mean, Katy Perry once dressed as a hamburger, like.
5: Stall the digger. I wouldn't mind recreating Lady Gaga's raw mate outfit.
11: Oh, remember that?
5: Yeah.
11: Lady Galty, more like.
5: Imagine me wearing nothing but 500 rashers.
11: Oh.
5: Standing under an outdoor heater and every hungover young one in South Tipperary would show up with their mouths watering.
11: Class.
5: Yo.
11: Pure scandal.
5: Now, just looking at the calendar here again now, Johnny.
11: What?
5: Your revision is only a week away.
11: Unreal. Think we should be aiming for that too, you know?
5: Yeah.
11: I mean, if Dustin get the call up, so can we.
5: However, he did show up in a trolley, so, you know.
11: Actually, to be fair.
5: What?
11: That would go down a storm at the Met Gala in a trolley. Douze points.
5: But honestly, what has Ireland got to lose by sending us to Eurovision? We could make a song about 12 pints going to Ireland. What?
11: We'd blow that turkey away, lad.
5: No need, lad. I don't think they're in it this year, turkey.
11: Yeah, no, you missed it. All right.
5: Sorry,
11: yeah.
5: Lad.
11: No bother, yeah.
5: No, all I right. didn't mean not by it.
11: Cool. Cheers.
5: Okay.
11: Nice hanging out, Jake.
5: Are we okay? Right.
11: Lad.

0: my gut. Ross, total lead bag.
1: So, yeah, no, the old dear is in the swimming pool when we rock up to the nursing home doing her, I don't know, hydrotherapy exercises. She's dancing to Shania Twain's Man, I Feel Like a Woman while holding a beach ball, and she has single-handedly cured me of my fetish for women in wet swimwear. Brett goes, should we come back when she's... He means decent. But I'm like, dude, don't sweat it. She doesn't have the embarrassment gene. It's a South Dublin thing. When she sees us standing there on the pool deck, she narrows her eyes but says nothing, which isn't the usual confusion. It's just that she has the eyesight of a mole and she'd prefer to see the world as a series of shapes and colours than wear glasses. I once saw her walk up to the Luke Kelly statue on South King Street and go, clean yourself up and get a job. Don't be expecting handouts from hard-working people like us. For the record, the old dear has never worked, hard or otherwise. I'm there, yeah, no, it's your children, as in, like, Ross and Brett, the brother slash half-brother that you never told me about. Her face lights up like Heathrow's northern runway. She goes, quick, get me out of here. And Dallisay, her nurse, arrives to help her out of the pool. My boys, she goes, spilling over the top of her swimming costume like a bottle of podium champagne. My boys, my boys, my boys. She rushes over to us. She gives Brett a hug and a kiss, but she has nothing for me. Although I'm not complaining, the poor dude's threads are suddenly drenched in her pool water. She goes, Ross, you've put on weight. I'm there, well, you've just cured me of my fetish for women in wet swimwear, so, you know, swings and roundabouts. Brett seems a bit taken aback by this back and forth. He's standing there with his mouth wide open. I'm there, dude, this is just the way we are with each other. The old dear smiles, not a pretty sight, and goes, and Ross wonders why he's still on his own. I'm there, I'm not on my own. I'm actually married. She goes, are you? Yeah.
2: Still?
1: Yes, yeah, still.
2: To,
1: Surika.
2: Surika? Was that her name?
1: Yeah.
2: Are you sure?
1: Yeah, I'm sure. I mean, I couldn't tell you when her birthday is or our wedding anniversary, but important details like, you know, her actual fucking name have stayed with me for some reason. She goes,
2: I thought it was something else.
1: And then randomly, we're talking totally out of left field, she goes,
2: he has a libido like a rhinoceros, Brett. I don't know where he got it from because neither I nor his father was especially highly sexual.
1: Brett just nods and smiles patiently, which he could afford to do. She's talking about me, not him.
2: The worst years were his teens, she goes. 14 to 16. I'd be sitting in the drawing room, reading a book or appreciating a piece of music, and then it would start overhead, the bed springs going squeak, squeak, squeak, and I would say to Charles, does that boy ever stop wanking?
1: I'm like, seriously? You can remember that, but you can't remember my wife's name.
2: She goes, and then these parents, usually the fathers, would ring the house and say, that idiot son of yours has broken my little princess's heart. And I would say, there's an important lesson I've discovered in the course of my life, Mr. Whatever your fucking name is, and it's this. With great beauty comes zero responsibility.
1: And I smile at the memory of her defending me, phone in one hand, cucumber gimlet in the other, her second or third of the morning, steeling herself before driving me to school. She's there.
2: Who is that woman you were engaged to, Ross?
1: I'm like, Surika. Like I said, we're married now.
2: Her father was never off the phone, she goes. Awful, awful man. I used to say to him, Ross can't help what he is. He's just a very, very sexual person with a high libido, similar to that of a rhinoceros. Which is unusual, because neither I nor his father would describe ourselves as sexual animals.
1: I turn to Brett and I go, see what you missed out on, dude. And then I suddenly feel bad, because I can see this, like, sadness in the dude's eyes, and I realise that he would have actually enjoyed it. And then, even though I was sure I hated it at the time, I start to think, typical me being sometimes deep, did I genuinely hate it? Was she that bad a mother, or do all of our childhoods become unhappier as we get older?
2: Squeak, squeak, squeak, She goes, he was wanking, Brett.
1: I'm pretty sure he got that detail.
2: Above our heads, she goes. It would go on for hours and hours.
1: I'm like, yeah, no, let's skip the episode recap, will we? Brett just laughs and goes, you two are amazing. And he seems to genuinely mean it. And the old dear is there,
2: we understand each other, don't we, Ross? Despite never really getting on. You see, I never wanted children, but somehow I ended up having two.
1: I notice Brett look away. It's like Oxmuch, because I can guess what's going through his head. She gave him away for adoption, but she ended up keeping me, although that was only because people kept returning me whenever she left me on my pram outside Thomas's in Fox Rock. I'm there, dude, I honestly don't think you drew the shorter straw. And then the old dear goes,
2: I'm glad you two met. It makes me so happy to see my two boys together.
1: She smiles. She has a mouth like a bucket of dropped crockery. And in that moment, I suddenly have this overwhelming feeling of love towards her. And then she goes,
2: Brett, I want you to go back to America. I don't want you hanging around here waiting for me to die.
1: Brett's like,
2: I'm not going anywhere. I want to spend time with you. She goes, I'm sure your wife misses you. It's all right for Ross, what with him being a bachelor.
1: And they're, like I said, married for 22 years, some of them happy.
2: And she goes, Brett, go home, please, before Ross ruins your life.

0: Good morning. What's in the papers? Well, more Gaza. Possible nuclear war. Trump trying to reopen Alcatraz. Jeez. Well, at least we got Eurovision to look forward to.
1: Now beset by geopolitical tensions.
0: I know. Joining us to discuss is our man in Europe, Marty Whelan.
1: This is Basil calling. Not Basil Fawlty, mind you, although I do have the moustache. No, Basil, Switzerland. Splendid place. Not a Swiss roll in sight, however. They don't actually have them, monsieur.
0: Yeah, that's just how the Swiss roll, like.
1: Okay.
0: So, for all the Eurovision agnostics out there, who is representing us this year?
1: Well, there's a wonderful Norwegian lady called Emmy, would you believe, and she beat Samantha Mumba. Poor Samantha didn't take it well at all. She did bust up with Donald skiing after it. Don't mention the war. Oh, no.
0: Right, yeah, a celebrity feud, is it? My Life magazine senses are tingling. What is Ireland's song this year?
1: It's called Like a Party. Says I, like a party? I love a party, madam. Oh.
0: Careful now, that's the other Marty shtick. He might superintend. Junk, do you like?
1: The song is about a poor Soviet pooch blasted to space and left to perish up there, the poor crater, but apparently she's still partying in the sky.
0: Yeah, Soviet dogs in space. I actually saw them play in Sir Henry's in 1992. Come here, who's going to win it, Marty?
1: Well, the favourites are Sweden with a ditty about saunas. Yeah. And if it wins, they'll finally overtake Ireland on the Eurovision leaderboard. Yeah. Disaster.
0: Ah, look, it's been 30 years since we were relevant. We need to let it go. Like, come here, there's an elephant in the

0: room again.
1: Ah, yes.
0: Yeah.
1: Israel is back, despite the fact that they're bombing the living daylights out of Gaza and blocking the flow of humanitarian aid. Oh,
0: Jesus.
1: Look at Marty getting political. Yeah. They'll be asking me to join NECAP next.
0: Just for balance, can I just say that Hamas is all... what's the point? Even the GG is giving up at this stage.
1: He sent an official RT letter asking for a discussion on Israel's inclusion to keep the union sweet. But Ireland will not be withdrawing. Phew!
0: Right.
1: At least Marty can now enjoy his Baileys in peace now. Creamy mustache.
0: What's this about the EBU banning flags? So they really just don't want the Palestine one, isn't that it?
1: No other flags are allowed other than the country you support.
0: Yeah.
1: So no pride flags, trans flags, non-binary flags.
0: Yeah.
1: Even the bear flag. Marty's a bit of a bear icon, you know.
0: What?
1: I'm what's referred to as a polar bear. On account of the silver locks, you see.
0: Yeah. A final question. Do we have a chance at all, Marty?
1: There's a bigger chance of finding fungi line dancing in Dingle Harbour. That should be our next year's entry. Line Dancing Dolphins.
0: Oh, yeah. Line Dancing Dolphins, another great Cork indie band. All right. Thanks, me and Marty.
1: Thank you. Basil out. Manuel.
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0: up on stage, I'm there to give the fans the best night of their lives, you know, that's my job.
1: Dermot, well, thank you so much for joining me today.
0: Thanks for having us.
1: Congratulations on the new album. It's getting rave reviews already, and I can see why. Obviously, it deals with like the housing crisis, cocaine epidemic, and other kind of heavy topics like that, but it also has this real kind of like hopeful, upbeat tone to it as well. What was the inspiration behind that approach to it?
0: The album is kind of what I've learned up to now, you know. I'm nearly half a century now, and I've travelled the world and just talked to wise people all up. Wherever I go, I talk to wise people, listen to them, and just, you know, it's what I've learned, and what I've learned through my own, existence, and just all the lessons I've learned, all the solutions I've learned to, the modern-day problems. I stuck them all into that album, you know, so I'm hoping it will help people through life, you know, give them ways out of, dead-end streets where they're on the wrong track, you know. Mm-hmm. On the wrong frequency or wrong vibration. So there's a lot of healing in the album, you know. I just want to help people with the album.
1: 100%. And like one of the songs is called James McLean, and it's about the former Irish footballer. And obviously he deals with a lot of sectarian abuse.
0: Oh man, Jesus man, he was a water warrior.
1: Can you tell me about that song and why you felt you had to, you know, tell his story or focus on his story?
0: It's kind of about sectarianism in all its forms, you know. Just hatred. You know, we have this precious life. We haven't got that long on the earth, you know, and to just be full of hate for the time you're here is what a waste, you know. It's just such a waste of life of energy, waste of life force, you know. Yeah, if you notice on the album, I have James McLean, and then Born to Love, the next song is just about just throwing your life away, being filled with hate. But I just saw him out on his own, you know, taking on all this hatred of the hangover of the colonial years of England, you know. And all the superiority and, you know, the pride of this crazy pride of the colonies and slavery and starvation and, you know, murder. And just wanted to give him just a bit of a boost, you know, with the song, and just tell him, we love you, you know, and fair play to you, you know.
1: 100%, because like, it's not necessarily water off a duck's back. I'm sure it bothers him from time to time, but he is, yeah. As you said, he's a warrior in the way he faces it.
0: Yeah, absolutely. The way I just saw a clip of him there. And he caught the cup. Did you see that? They threw a cup at him, he just caught it.
1: Yeah. Has he responded to the song?

Ireland's heartbeat. Ireland's heartbeat. 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Anytime, anytime, anywhere, anywhere, any device. 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

Ireland's heartbeat. 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

0: Agus có céad míle le fáilte rom go léir go dtí chlór Celtic Baltana a dó lá the 2nd of May fiche sé 2026 jam-packed program, very busy week on a range of fronts. So there is some new music from Kneecap. Their album has been released. We're going to be featuring a couple of tracks from that. Chasing Abby also released a track in the past 48 hours. We're going to go to U2, who have released a track again, a number of tracks over the past month and beyond that. And Roisin Murphy going a bit viral online this week on some controversial views that she is alleged to have had. You make up your own mind, but we are big on freedom of speech. And it's interesting how she's pointed out how she's been pressured because of certain views she put out there, and has asked all Irish artists and artists in general to stand by what they create. Celtic FM 98.5. Big rugby weekend for Leinster Rugby after getting beaten by Benetton in Italy last week. Seven changes to the side now. Make a mental note. Kickoff is 3 p.m. Dublin time. L'équipe contre Toulon. They're playing against Toulon in Dublin to a sellout crowd. Now, are they going to get through this game to make it to another final? Going to have to check that out. And lots of controversy this week. We'll get into it with regard to the Freedom Flotilla going to the Holy Land. Seven Irish people were taken illegally off national waters. Israel does say that they intercepted it because of concerns about the flotilla bringing aid into their territory. Though again, this was international waters, and Helen McEntee has condemned the action. Also, in other news, we will be bringing you some of the latest news on the business, as usual, later in the programme. Meantime, let's get into some of the main headlines on Celtic FM. Anish Kian Lianta Nanurta, Oleveg Jacko Moraku. There has been a 33% surge in the number of homes built in the first 3 months of 2026 compared with the same time in 2025, according to new stats from the Irish Stats Office. A total of 7,856 houses and apartments were built in the first quarter of this year. Now, this is the highest level of completions since the stats started back in 2011. The number of apartments built in those months were up 33.3%. Yes, exactly one third of the 100 houses built in estates rose 34.5, and the number of one-off homes rose 27.8%. Now, while the figures show an encouraging increase in home building, experts in Ireland have forecasted that completions this year will still fall far short of the 50,000 or so more homes needed annually to have a significant impact on the Irish housing crisis. Nearly 90% of housing schemes completed were in cities, satellite urban towns, or rural areas with high urban influence. The Minister for Housing, James Brown, has said there is a real sense of momentum in house building. However, the Irish government won't be taking the foot off the pedal, he said. Welcoming the news, Brown acknowledged there is more to do, and these figures show at least a positive start to 2026. Commenting on these figures, Davy's chief economist Kevin Timoney said 7,856 homes were built in the first quarter, but it fell short of their forecast of 9,660 completions. Now, he went on to say, we think adverse weather conditions, especially in February, which saw an unusually high level of rainfall, explains the lower than expected figures, with one of the wettest Februarys ever on record. Kevin Timoney said that after a weak first quarter result last year, the level of apartments built increased 33%, while houses went up to a strong rate of 5,501. So that is a positive news. We know many people here in Sydney are recent arrivals in recent years, looking over their shoulder, wondering will they ever be able to get back into Ireland and find a place to buy. So you can follow up on more details on the range of media from Irish Times, Irish Independent, on Phoblacht, RTE, read across the spectrum, we always say, to get a balance on what's happening. Now, whilst in Sydney, there's been grave concern over a hospital on the north shore of Sydney, which the government has now taken over. Well, controversies galore for the last number of years over the Children's Hospital. The president of the Irish Medical Organisation has criticised the blame game between the Irish Department of Health, the HSE, and the constructors of the National Children's Hospital over its completion date. Yesterday, the Public Accounts Committee was told there is still no date for the completion of the hospital, and thousands of defects are yet to be resolved. The hospital had an original completion date of August 2022, while costs have ballooned from a planned €650 million to an expected €2.2 billion. You heard right. It's gone up over 3.7 times in terms of expected costs. Speaking to the media this week, IMO Professor Matthew Sadler said the public blame game between the three bodies was just getting tedious for the rest of us. He said, can they not do their business behind closed doors, have a joint press conference at some point in time, and say, look, we've ironed out our differences, we're going to have a completion date of X, rather than them conducting their negotiations through the newspapers, through whatever, he said. That has become a very unedifying construct for those of us who are working within the system, those of us who care for the patients, who are like, when is this going to happen? Sadler called the Irish government to pass a health infrastructure bill or act, which would allow the Irish government to actually build health infrastructure. He said at our recent AGM, we passed a motion that healthcare infrastructure needs to become part of the critical infrastructure bill. Now, we do know many Irish healthcare workers, doctors and nurses are out in Australia. A number of them listen to us. We are interested in what you think. CelticFM@hotmail.com. Drop us a line. CelticFM@hotmail.com. Three Mongolian agencies that work with English language schools in the Republic of Ireland have told the Irish Department of Justice that more than 250 young people in Mongolia are struggling to recoup sums of up to €3,100 each owed to them by six schools operating in Ireland. In a complaint sent last week, they called on the department to take immediate steps to resolve a situation which they say is causing significant financial hardship to the students and their families and is negatively impacting the reputation and the credibility of Ireland's international education sector. They say the situation raises serious concerns regarding compliance with fair practice, student protection, and institutional accountability. Separately, one young Algerian man said that he spent the past 14 months attempting to secure a refund of €2,177 from a Limerick-based school after his study visa application was refused in January of last year. Prospective students must pay fees to a school first before applying to the Irish state for a study visa. The schools are obliged to hold these fees in an escrow or protected bank account until a visa has been approved, and to return the funds within 20 working days in the case of a refusal. Students can only travel to Ireland if their visa is approved. None of the students owed refunds have ever entered Ireland. While their money was sent here to the Republic of Ireland, they have not left their home countries, it was stated this week. Celtic FM 98.5, that's not doing the reputation of Irish education overseas any good at all, as we mentioned a couple of weeks ago. Ireland is the most educated country in the world. 52% of the highest levels and passing through school. That's right, 52% of people going through the system at the top levels. Celtic FM 98.5. Coming up on the show, we have U2, Kneecap, Chasing Abby, and Roisin Murphy, as we mentioned. Also coming up, the lads from Kneecap have just released on Friday their new album. And of course, as you can imagine, we are going to be featuring at least a couple of tracks of that on Celtic FM. Meantime, we'll go to just a couple of more stories before we get into the music. Nominations period for the Dublin Central and Galway West by-elections have now closed. 31 candidates will run across two constituencies. The by-elections are taking place on the 22nd of May to select Chochti Dála, that's TDs or MPs, to fill the seats vacated by Catherine Connolly in Galway West, who's our current and wonderful Irish president, and Pascal Donoghue in Dublin Central. A total of 14 candidates will be standing in the Dublin Central, including candidates from most Dáil parties and six independent party candidates. Some controversial people also involved in running through, particularly in Dublin, a former criminal alleged and alleged also still in current legal difficulties. He's certainly been spent time in prison in the past. Gerard Hutch seems to spend most of his time these days living in Spain, but looks like he's going to make himself available to come back home if he is elected. But there are about 17 candidates, that 14 candidates in Dublin Central. So he'll be one of 14 running in that particular constituency. Tashev Galair, Gaishuk, the Celtic of M, Tommy Dunshaw, Gochde Sarn, either a Deha Clog, Gadi Adoya Gaclog, Air 98.5 FM, right in the centre of your FM dial. Also, pick up our shows on our website. We keep certainly the most recent shows over the last 6 weeks on the podcasts page, and also some key programs going back the last few years. But you can hear all of our programs, every single one of them, over the last 6 years now. They're up on SoundCloud, so go along there, look for Celtic FM, and as we mentioned, you can go through our website, and we'd love to hear from you. 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We're going to just also leave you with this story, the latest news that we have in regard to what's happening in the Mediterranean. Seven Irish people were arrested as Israel has intercepted an aid flotilla. That's the headline from RTE News as we bring you this.
1: Seven Irish people are being held by Israel after at least 22 ships carrying aid to Gaza were intercepted overnight in international waters near the Greek island of Crete. The sister of President Catherine Conley, Margaret Conley, is understood to be on board one of the 36 vessels still attempting to sail to Gaza.
2: Setting sail 2 weeks ago, 22 Irish citizens were among hundreds of other activists on board the Global Samud flotilla. Their aim, according to organisers, is to break Israel's blockade of Gaza with aid and other support. But last night, 1,000 kilometres from the territory in international waters, this happened.
3: We are currently live, being intercepted by presumably Israel. We are just off the coast of Crete.
2: That is the voice of Westmeath woman Louise McCormack, who filmed what appears to be Israeli vessels approaching some of the ships.
3: This is horrific, what is happening.
2: Her boat was not intercepted. However, 22 others were, with seven Irish citizens now being detained by Israel, according to Irish human rights campaigner Caoimhe Butterley, who was on board an observer boat.
4: With no warning, no communication whatsoever last night, a civilian fleet was surrounded by commandos, a naval vessel, and ribs of the Israeli Navy.
5: Any further attempt to sail toward Gaza places your safety at risk.
2: Israel has said it detained 175 activists and described the flotilla as a PR stunt. Organisers say the move is an act of piracy and an escalation of Israel's impunity. For now, 43 boats continue on their journey to Gaza. Among those still on board, Margaret Conley, the sister of President Catherine Conley. While the government here has said it is monitoring the situation and will provide consular assistance to impacted Irish citizens. Kate Barley, RTÉ News.
1: The Minister for Foreign Affairs, Helen McEntee, has said criticism of Israel's actions should draw a distinction between the Israeli government and Israeli people, including educational institutions. Her comments follow President Catherine Conley's criticism of the University of Galway's links to educational institutions in Israel.
6: As a government, we have been very critical of the actions of the Israeli government. We've been very critical and calling out the actions not just in Gaza, but in Palestine, in the West Bank, and indeed more recently in Lebanon. That is distinct, though, to educational institutions. It's distinct to the Israeli people, and we've been very clear in making that distinction. But we will continue to be critical where we see necessary any actions that are being taken by the Israeli government. But it is important as well to separate that from the Israeli people as a whole, and to acknowledge the community that we have here as well in Ireland.
1: Well, let's get more on this now from our political correspondent, Barry Lenehan, who joins us now from Leinster House. Barry, remind us of what President Catherine Conley said about NUI Galway, and is this an indication of the type of issues she may speak out on as president?
7: I think it is, Sharon. President Catherine Conley, she made these remarks at a University of Galway alumni event here in Dublin. She, of course, a graduate herself. And she said that the concerns held by students and staff at University of Galway regarding the university's links to educational institutions in Israel, that they cannot be ignored given Ireland's obligations under national and international law. Her remarks, well, they're still up on the president's website. They were scripted remarks, so not off the cuff. And as we heard in Kate Varley's package there, it comes with her sister, Dr. Margaret Connolly, the Sligo-based GP on that flotilla. Now, reacting to events this evening, the Social Democrats Foreign Affairs spokesperson, Patricia Stevenson, she called for an immediate diplomatic intervention to help the Irish citizens off the island of Crete. In relation to President Connolly's remarks and Helen McEntee's reaction, she said that Ms. Connolly was reflecting the sentiment of the Irish people on the issue of Gaza, the very reason why she was elected. Now, we have those guarded remarks we heard there from the Minister for Foreign Affairs, Helen McEntee. The government obviously reluctant to say much more than that. But in an overall sense, those remarks on Israel, they come a week after President Connolly signing the International Protection Bill into law while still saying she had concerns about it. And of course, that visit to Spain, her first overseas trip as president, meeting left-leaning leaders, including the Spanish Prime Minister, Pedro Sanchez. So perhaps over five months on from her inauguration, we are getting a glimpse into what a Connolly presidency might really look like.
1: Political correspondent Barry Lenehan from Leinster House, thank you.
0: And that was taken from the Irish government news site, Radio Telefiche Éireann. We will mention that Israel say they stopped the flotilla, or various parts of it, for the activists' safety. And Israel says that the Irish president is well known for her anti-Israel views. 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On this, let's have a listen to some of the new music that we have on Celtic FM. 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Chasing Abby, this is a track they released just 3 days ago, and it's called Saoirse, Saoirse on Celtic FM.
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0: tune.
1: Ah, that's a lovely, bland, say-nothing team tune. RT would love that.
0: Welcome to another instalment of Senior Hurling, my economic slash lifestyle slash banter podcast with actual Minister for Finance, me.
1: In a manner of speaking, in terms of...
0: What's that supposed to mean? I'm important. Also joining me is co-bro Taoiseach Micheál Martin. What's up?
1: I've already addressed WhatsApp numerous times in terms of... I'm not going to go into the game.
0: You're being prickly, Micheál, on account of being asked endlessly about your future as leader of the party.
1: No.
0: Just heave him alone, people.
1: Sorry now, you got no flack for the flimsy fuel package that caused the protest, because nobody truly believes you're the actual Minister for Finance or is in any way involved in such things.
0: I was involved, once it was explained to me five times using a Sylvanian family's farm set. It was you who pushed the Healy Ray chap out of office.
1: There's a bit more to it than that now.
0: Stop speaking in code. Code. That's another numerical thing that frightens me.
1: What?
0: Sorry, I thought I saw a spreadsheet.
1: By the way, fair play to Leo Varanker for getting out of bed for a few hours to direct rural rage at the Blue Shirts with his cold, unfeeling dead eyes.
0: Block, block, block. I don't agree with the former co-teach, bro-teach.
1: I don't know. And in these sensitive times, I don't want to mislabel anyone. But which description does he prefer? Bitter old queen or widely despised empathy vacuum?
0: Anyway, we're here to talk about my totes amaze ball spring economic statement on future growth. Growth!
1: This will be terrible.
0: I'll be outlining three different scenarios. Baseline, adverse, severe.
1: Right, so these are forecasts about expected progress for the year ahead. Go on.
0: Baseline prediction. I finally figure out the difference between ring fencing and earmarking. I think I'll have to go to a man with piercings either way. Adverse. This is when I'm confident enough to use IBEC core lingo such as headwinds, upward and downward pressures, dynamic and evolving landscapes, and rugby dads with Mont Blanc pens they never use will be nodding along.
1: And severe? What's that scenario?
0: Well, that's me trying to spin a soft landing when the backside of the economy's trousers rip on this dance floor of overspending.
1: Did you actually say to the media with a straight face, if it wasn't for the war, we'd be in a good position?
0: Excuse me, I think I should get marks for the parallel universe in which our economy is flourishing.
1: That's like me saying if there were no calories in Cadbury's cream eggs, I'd have them for breakfast. Or that Fianna Fáil would be a good party if it wasn't full of rancid owl lads who were over the blood gravy limit of 50 milligrams per 100 mils by noon.
0: You should have called your three adolescent rebel TDs the Bisto Kids.
1: And where did you learn the word stagflation that you've been bending around all week in terms of...
0: I've been workshopping loads of new words to describe how we're banjacks, since I'm probably going to be saying it a lot and I don't want to repeat myself. Sluggish slumps, doom loops, credit crunch. What? They all sound a bit like breakfast cereals too. That'll be a good TikTok, actually, I must remember.
1: The only talk you should be worrying about is the clock ticking down to the next cabinet reshuffle.
0: Well, here's three scenarios for when that happens. One, I keep finance. Two, I double job finance and justice. Three,
1: I join a parallel universe where I ran for president and be at home now with me feet up, the chakra happy, the pension in the attic after failing on a respectable 15% first count burnout.
0: Wow.
2: Your Majesty, thank you so much for seeing me at this time of hardship and great strife. Yeah. I hope I'm not eating into your packed schedule of crisis management, family squabbles and or both at the same time.
3: Not at all, Prime Minister. I'm just packing for the US, though I can hardly face all this American baggage.
2: Ah, Meghan still weighing on your mind, sir?
3: Could be worse. I hear you're holding on to leadership by your fingertips.
2: Quite.
3: You must be blessed with slender, rictus-bearing fingers. My sausagey digits would have given up years ago and let the career slip away into the blessed relief of the waves crashing below the cliffs.
2: No, I'm determined in my efforts to hold out against the dying of the light, to stay strong.
3: Bully.
2: To turn my ears from the howling gales of disapproval.
3: Yes, but what's your real plan then?
2: Find someone else to blame.
3: The problem is there's no one left to sack.
2: Oh.
3: How foolish to fire a fellow called Ollie Robbins.
2: Why?
3: He sounds too lovable, like a floppy-eared friend of a saucepanman in an Enid Blyton adventure.
2: Let me assure you, sir, Ollie was not having an Enid Blyton adventure. He was meant to be rubber-stamping a man who incredibly appeared to be connected to Epstein, Putin, the Chinese, and if he'd actually completed the vetting, was likely exchanging bon mots with Freddy Krueger in the alleyway he was urinating in.
3: One feels sorry for one over one's Epstein-related struggles.
2: Thank you, sir.
3: It's like looking in a grey, especially lugubrious mirror, Prime Minister.
2: I can't believe his security vetting failed, not because of Epstein, because of the Russians.
3: Well, at least you win problematic bingo. Well done.
2: Oh.
3: Do you think if I claimed links with Russia and Epstein, they would reject my visa to America? Is it worth a try?
2: I'm afraid, sir, if anything, I think President Trump would respect you more.
3: Ah, fiddlesticks. Needy. I can't wait to put on a brave face as he launches a racist tirade over a jam and cream scone.
2: That would be such a touching tribute to your dear late father.
3: What?
2: It's so sad to think he was 99 but didn't live long enough to witness bigotry going mainstream.
3: It's an appalling schedule. A speech to Congress, a formal state dinner, probably with fries. There's even an event for the Winnie the Pooh centenary. teenery.
2: Now, I would advise against being seen with anyone famous for not having trousers on, Your Majesty.
3: Oh, right.
2: But I'm proud to say Labour's always been a trousers-on party. And I can assure you, there has never, ever been a party in my pants. What am I saying?
3: I've no idea. Anyway, stiff upper lip, man.
2: Oh, apologies, sir. I was attempting a reassuring smile. Did it come across as a stiff upper lip?
3: No, I was just saying...
2: Does it look like I need to run to the bathroom again?
3: Here one goes, off to celebrate 250 years of American independence. From us, what dear old George would have made of it.
2: From a very mad king... Mm. To a very sad king.
3: This whole trip feels wrong. I mean, it's like sending Harry a birthday text. I know it's good for the relationship, but I'm awfully glad there's an ocean between us.
2: Very good, sir. Mm. The chances are Lord Mandelson has probably peed in that ocean.
3: Right. You are aware you're saying these words out loud.
2: Oh, not again. Crumbs.
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Well, that song released over 30 years ago, Moloko, Roisin Murphy. She was involved with the other member of the band, so she was, and that lasted a few years, but didn't proceed. Also voted the best legs of a singer in Britain and Ireland many years ago. She's been, I suppose, trolled is what she's said with views that she has out there, and she's also asked for artists in Ireland and everywhere to provide solidarity for one another when they want to create and get into that flow state, as she said. If people are self-censoring because of criticism, that's no way to live an artist's life. Some of the views that she has, some people may agree or not agree. We, of course, if you've been following the program, it's very important to listen to other people and try to empathize with views. You don't have to agree with people, but we know trolls, many of whom are paid to be active on social media to influence. Isn't that wonderful? All these influencers, well, a lot of them are paid for political agendas. So be careful. What you see out there ain't necessarily what is in the description on their social media accounts. They could be in any country. Think of the Nigerian scams that used to go on in the post years and years ago. We found you, we have money, contact us. It's all the same stuff, but just in the digital space these days. Celtic FM, we mentioned at the top of the program, Leinster this weekend against Toulon in a sellout crowd in Dublin this weekend, and lots of focus on it last week. Shock, horror, Leinster lost against Benetton in Italy. Correct, you heard right. Seven changes for the team to take on Toulon. Now, good times here in terms of the timing. We have 9-hour difference to Dublin. It's a 3 p.m. kickoff on Saturday today, but it'll be midnight. If you're listening to us, of course, in Sydney, midnight kickoff. You can also tune in and listen to the brilliant Irish commentary on Radio Television. Go to RTE Radio 1 for the commentary. Now, I'll just give you a bit of a rundown. Now, unfortunately, Tadhg Furlong, he's not in. He's missed out because of his fitness battle for this semi-final of the European Cup. Seven changes, as we mentioned, with Tom Clarkson replacing Furlong. Hugo Keenan returns at full-back. Big positive. Gary

0: Ringrose and Robbie Henshaw form the centre partnership. And it's taking place at Lansdowne Road, a.k.a. Aviva Stadium. Rico Ioanni, who started in the centre in Italy, moves to the left wing with Tommy O'Brien on the other wing. Jemison Gibson Park and Harry Byrne are named in the halfbacks. Loosehead, Andrew Porter, past fit, packs down with Dan Sheehan and Clarkson. In the boiler house, as Bill McLaren, the great Scottish commentator, used to call it many decades ago. Joe McCarthy and James Ryan in the second row. Captain Caelan Doris at 8. Jack Conan, Josh Vanderfleer on the flanks. No, he's not South African. He's Dublin-born and raised. His father is from Holland. Mum's from Ireland. No place for Kieran Frawley in the 23 with Luke McGrath, Sam Prendergast, Jamie Osborne. The replacement backs, James Lowe, returned to training after a groin injury. The forward options, Kelleher, Kerr, Slimani, Soroka and Scott Penny. So the winners of this game will play either Bordeaux Begla or Bath, who meet on Sunday with the final in Bilbao on the 23rd of May. So there you go. Toulon, I'll just run through the squad there. Jaminet, Drian, Breck, Sinzel, Tua, Suvu, Albornoz, White, Baptiste, Gros, Bobigny, Sinclair, Cezu, Riban, Kapoku, Olivon and Shio Sevilli. So 3 o'clock kickoff in Dublin, midnight in Sydney, and you can work out the other times. Celtic FM 98.5. I think it might be time to get a hold of Ross O'Carroll Kelly. What do you think on Celtic FM?
1: Oh my God, Ross, total laid back.
2: The old man is sitting in the corner of what was once Shanahan's on the green, sucking on a cohiba the size of a Daihatsu exhaust. Kicker! He goes. I'm there, yeah, no, don't get excited. This isn't a social call, it's an intervention. He's like, an intervention? His mind obviously going back to the twice yearly family get-togethers that we used to have for my old dear. I'm there, yes, dude, one of those. He goes, but it's only my second of the morning, Ross. Holding up a brandy glass large enough to hold a dozen goldfish. I'm like, it's not about your drinking. It's about... He goes, Bah. I'm there, she's from Bray. Need I go on? He's like, there's nothing wrong with Bray, Ross. He says that, literally, word for word. I'm there, that's not what you said. He's like, beg your pardon? Yeah, no, Honor is pulling together all of his best letters to the Irish Times for a book, and I had a look through it on her laptop. He's like, what are you talking about, kicker? So, I read what he wrote off my phone. I'm like, bray, the sound, is what comes out of the mouth of a donkey. Bray, the town, looks like something that came out of the other end. He's there, oh, that was just a bit of fun. Wasn't even my joke. Hennessy came up with it. We were in Nesbitt's at the time. Good old Hennessy. He'd humour a dying man, that one. I'm there. What about this one? Scrolling down the page. I read with interest the proposal to build a seawall to prevent flooding on the seafront in Bray. I have a far less costly solution. If the sea wants Bray that badly, let it have it. I'm sure no one would miss it. Yours, etc., Charles O'Carroll Kelly. He goes, I thank you, Ross, to not share any of these with Bernie. We're at a rather delicate stage of our burgeoning, inverted commas, relationship. I'm there, or what about this one? From 1991. I read with great excitement that a brand new motorway will soon link the Loughlinstown dual carriageway with Kilcrony, County Wicklow, reminding me that the last time Bray was bypassed was when the Luftwaffe flew over it on the way to bombing Campeel, and more's the bloody pity. The old man has a good chuckle to himself. There were lots of angry letters to that one, he goes. Oh, it went on for weeks before the editor announced that correspondence on this subject was now, quote, unclosed. I'm there, maybe I will show them to Bernie. He goes, please don't, Ross. Like I said, the timing couldn't be worse. You see, the whole cohabiting experiment, well, it's not quite working out.
3: I'm there. What do you mean?
2: He goes, she's not exactly gone on Fox Rock.
3: I laugh. I'm there. What?
2: Too much of a culture shock, is it?
3: She misses the sound of the one-armed bandits and the smell of shite off the dorgle.
2: He goes, she just thinks the neighbours are a little, well, up themselves, was how she put it.
3: I'm there. They're entitled to be up themselves. They paid 7 million snots for their gaffes. Who the fuck did she think she was going to be living next door to? Bren Kinsella out of Kin.
2: I think someone may have made a comment about her wearing a dry robe in the Gables.
3: I'm there. Do you know who'd be the first one to do that if she was alive today?
2: He's like, don't say it, Ross.
3: I'm going to say it. My old dear. She called the cops once when someone walked in there wearing tracksuit bottoms.
2: He goes, your mother would be happy to see me moving on, Ross.
3: I'm like, she wouldn't. If she's in heaven now, which I seriously doubt, by the way, she's looking down on you going, is that the best do?
2: He goes, well, if you must know, Ross, Bernie is moving out.
3: I'm there. Thanks be to God. I hope this is a lesson to you to stay off the apps. No good can come of it, dude.
2: He's like, oh, no, we're not breaking up, Ross. No, Bernie and I are very compatible in every way, and that includes sexual.
3: Dude, do you have to?
2: She's a very sensuous person, Ross, and she's brought out the sensuous person in me.
3: Okay, you and I do not have that kind of relationship, okay? Where we can talk to each other about anything other than rugby. And I think your opinions on that are poor, by the way.
2: Bernie and I fully intend to continue with our union libre, if you'll pardon the French. It's just that...
3: What?
2: Well, I'm going to be moving in with her.
3: You?
2: That's right.
3: Are moving to Bray.
2: Ardmore Park, to be precise.
3: Oh, my literally God, to quote my wife.
2: So you see, Ross, I would rather if Bernie didn't find out about these letters. Funny as they were, I must tell Honor to remove them from the manuscript.
3: Don't worry, dude. He chuckles to himself.
2: The one about Campeel,
3: he goes.
2: It nearly kicked off World War III. I haven't set foot in Wexford since. Your mother used to have to go to the opera festival on her own.
3: I'm like, dude, I promise I won't say a word.
2: He reaches into his pocket for his wallet.
3: That's,
2: he goes. And what would you consider is an appropriate price for your discretion in this matter?
3: I'm there, seriously. Is that what you think of me?
2: He's like, well, yes, I presume there would be some kind of fee for your silence. There usually is.
3: I'm like, dude, I've actually changed my mind. You living in Bray is going to be the funniest thing. And we're talking like ever.
0: Celtic FM 98.5. Ross O'Carroll Kelly. Just a quick story. You're going to have to look through the Irish media for this one. The father of an Irishman on trial in Germany over a so-called direct action protest at the premises of an Israeli military technology company has said he's deeply concerned about his son's treatment in custody and his access to justice. Conor DeValley's 32-year-old son, Daniel Tatlow DeValley, is one of five defendants facing trial in Stuttgart over a September 2025 attack on the offices of Elbit Systems by the group Palestine Action Germany. Now, for radio listeners, that surname is very, very familiar. Yes, he is related to the very famous Irish radio presenter, who was also a barrister, just like Conor DeValley, who's an Irish barrister in Dublin. The five defendants, referred to in the media coverage as the Young Five, have been charged with trespassing, criminal damage, membership of a criminal organisation, and the use of symbols, which prosecutor says are linked to Hamas, which is a designated terrorist group in Germany. Since September, Mr. Tatlow DeValley has been held in high security detention. Now his father has said to the Irish media that his son has been kept 23 hours a day in a cell. He eats his meals there. His liberties are very minor. He's allowed to see somebody for half an hour every 2 weeks, be it by video or in person. That is the sum total, Mr. Davalli said that no one was permitted to visit Daniel during his first month in detention, and he was denied access to choose his own lawyer. You can check out more details on that story by going to the Primetime programme, which has a 20-minute piece on that, and that's the grandson of the very famous Irish radio presenter, Liam Davalli. That's it on Celtic FM. We'll just squeeze in a bit more stuff. We want to tell you the latest in currency exchanges, lots of movements in the markets on currency. An Aussie dollar is getting 61 cents euro, just under 53 pence sterling. And if you're heading through the States, 72 cents US. Have a fantastic week. Have a fantastic weekend. Slán agus beannacht agus gnáiri an bóthar libh go léir.

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śmiało. 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
1: 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And this is Father Jordan Mansell, and with me I have...
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1: Today's program, titled Jesus, the Living Water. What is meant by Jesus, the Living Water? And if I were to drink the water that it gives me, shall I thirst again? Well, that's the good question that we will be answering in today's program. To get ready for our gospel reflection, let us turn on to the Gospel of John chapter 4 from verse 1 to verse 42.

Now we're ready for gospel reflection. Turn to the Gospel of St. John, chapter 4, reading from verse 1 to verse 42. Therefore, when the Lord knew that the Pharisees had heard that Jesus made and baptized more disciples than John, though Jesus himself did not baptize, but disciples, he left Judea and departed again to Galilee, but needed to go through Samaria. So he came to the city of Samaria, which is called Sychar, near the plot of ground that Jacob gave to his son Joseph. Now Jacob's well was there. Jesus, therefore, being wearied from his journey, sat thus by the well. It was about the sixth hour. When Samaria came to draw water, Jesus said to her, "Give me a drink." For his disciples had gone away into the city to buy food. Then the woman of Samaria said to him, "How is it that you, being a Jew, ask a drink from me, a Samaritan woman? For Jews have no dealings with Samaritans." Jesus answered and said to her, "If you knew the gift of God and who it is who says to you, 'Give me a drink,' you would have asked him, and he would have given you living water." The woman said to him, "Sir, you have nothing to draw with, and the well is deep. Where then do you get that living water? Are you greater than our father Jacob, who gave us the well and drank from it himself, as well as his sons and his livestock?" Jesus answered and said to her, "Whoever drinks of this water will thirst again, but whoever drinks of the water that I shall give him will never thirst. But the water that I shall give him will become in him a fountain of water springing up into everlasting life." The woman said to him, "Sir, give me this water that I may not thirst, nor come here to draw." Jesus said to her, "Go call your husband and come here." The woman answered and said, "I have no husband." Jesus said to her, "You have well said, 'I have no husband,' for you have had five husbands, and the one whom you now have is not your husband. In that you spoke truly." The woman said to him, "Sir, I perceive that you are a prophet. Our fathers worshipped on this mountain, and you Jews say that in Jerusalem is a place where one ought to worship." Jesus said to her, "Woman, believe me, the hour is coming when you will neither on this mountain nor in Jerusalem worship the Father. You worship what you do not know. We know what we worship, for salvation is of the Jews. But the hour is coming, now is, when the true worshippers worship the Father in spirit and in truth, for the Father is seeking such to worship him. God is spirit. Those who worship him must worship in spirit and truth." The woman said to him, "I know that the Messiah is coming, who is called Christ. When he comes, he will tell us all things." Jesus said to her, "I who speak to you am he." And at this point, his disciples came, and they marveled that he talked with a woman. Yet no one said, "What do you seek?" or "Why are you talking with her?" The woman then left her water pots, went away into the city, and said to the men, "Come, see a man who told me all things that I ever did. Could this be the Christ?" Then they went out of the city, came to him. In the meantime, his disciples urged him, saying, "Rabbi, eat." But he said to them, "I have food to eat of which you do not know." Therefore the disciples said to one another, "Has anyone brought him anything to eat?" She said to them, "My food is to do the will of him who sent me and to finish his work. Do you not say there are still 4 months and then comes the harvest? Behold, I say to you, lift up your eyes, look at the fields, for they are already white for harvest. And he who reaps receives wages and gathers fruit for eternal life, that both he and he who sows and he who reaps may rejoice together. For in this saying is true, one sows, another reaps. I sent to reap that for which you have not labored. Others have labored, and you have entered into their labor." And many of the Samaritans of that city believed.

the Christ, the Savior of the world. Glory to God, the Father, Son, Holy Spirit, one God, now and forevermore. Amen. Friends, Jesus purposely went into the city of Samaria in order to find this woman. And friends, as Jesus found this woman at the well of Jacob, also Jesus finds us. We call out to God and Jesus finds us. He walks to us, He walks to our hearts, He walks to our souls, and He reveals Himself to us. He has a conversation with us as well, and tells very clearly, if you knew the gift of God and who it is who says to you, give me a drink, you would have asked Him and He would have given you living water. We all want this living water, but sometimes we are unable to recognize Him. And Jesus offers us that opportunity to know Him and to love Him and have this wonderful relationship with Him. Jesus loves us. Jesus calls to us. And Jesus tells us very clearly and says to us, go and call your husband. He wants us also to admit our mistakes, our faults, that way we're able to go forward with Him. He wants us to be open to Him. He wants us that to be truthful to Him, that way He's able to come inside our hearts, inside our souls, and say to you, I'm here to stay. I'm here to clean out for you. I'm here to give you life. I'm here to give you life with abundance. And I want to tell you, friends, Jesus also says to us very clearly that Jesus wants us to experience the Father and the Son and the Holy Spirit, the life of the Trinity, in our own lives, because He wants us to experience that whoever wants to worship God needs to worship God in spirit and in truth, because God wants us to have that liberty and to have that freedom of spirit, have that freedom that, as Jesus said, when I forgive, I forget. When I forgive, I let your heart free from sin. You're no longer burdened from sin, because Jesus is Lord, Jesus is God, Jesus is King, and Jesus is as resurrected from the dead and gave us that opportunity of life, because He has freed us from the bondage of sin and the bondage of everything that holds our anxiety, our anxiousness, and everything that bonds our hearts. That's why we say, O Lord, free my heart, free my soul. Friends, the world cannot offer what Jesus can offer. The world cannot offer peace as Jesus, the King of Peace, can offer. The world cannot offer full satisfaction as Jesus offers, the contentment and full of life. The world cannot offer the things that Jesus is able to offer to you, because Jesus said, I am the Son of God. I am the Eternal. I am the Everlasting King. This is why we say of Jesus, He is Lord of Lords, King of Kings. This is why there's none other but Jesus. There's none other but the Savior. There's none other than He can give us, because God loves us, Jesus loves us, and we need to be assured of that love. And very simple, Jesus, I want you to be in my life. Jesus, I want you to come now. Mind you, friends, how many have you times have you called out and God has answered?

answered your prayers, and immediately, because God loves his children. And friends, you are his precious child, you are his precious son, you are his precious daughter. Yes, friends, you are his PS, precious sons, and you are what? PD, that's right, precious daughter. And he sees you as precious because you are the sons and daughters of the living King. You are the sons and daughters of Christ, the Messiah. And friends, I want to reassure you, and I want you to enjoy this program and discover that living water, discover that living bread, discover the eternal King, and that is none other than Jesus, the Son of God, the one that will give you life because you ask him to come into your life. Friends, this is Father Shulman Maso for Coptic Voice Radio.

0: Hi, my name is Jeremiah. This segment I'd like to contemplate with you on Jesus, the living water. We read in the Gospel of St. John, chapter 4, verse 14. Jesus says, "Whoever drinks of the water that I shall give him will never thirst, but the water that I shall give him will become in him a fountain of water, springing up into everlasting life." This is such a beautiful promise that Jesus gives us. He offers to give living water that not only quenches our thirst, but which refreshes and renews our soul. He gives water that cleanses the recipient. He freely shares mystical water that offers new life. This is exactly what we read about in the context of the story of the Samaritan woman who needed this in her own life. As their conversation progressed, it becomes clear that this woman has come to Jacob's well in the middle of the day, all by herself for a reason. She was a woman ostracized by society. She had been married 5 times. She was living with a man, not her husband. She must have been a broken woman who felt the shame and rejection of society. Someone who felt terrible about herself, who felt she was unclean and impure. Her life had taken many turns and twists she probably never dreamed would happen. She needed to be refreshed and renewed in her life. And Jesus was offering her living water that would do exactly that. Refresh and renew your soul. Come to me and drink. Jesus wooed her. "Come to me, all you who labor and are heavy laden, and I will give you rest." Living water, however, doesn't only refresh one's soul. It cleanses the spirit. Through his ministry, Jesus is constantly telling people, "Your sins are forgiven you. Go in peace. Sin no more." Jesus is all about cleansing us from the dirt and impurity of our sinful and adulterous world. One of the properties of water is to cleanse the dirt that clings to our bodies. The living water that Jesus offers does precisely that, cleanses whatever has dirtied our souls. Dirt from our past mistakes and failings, as well as cleanses us from the dirtiness of the world. So, Christ's living water refreshes us and cleanses us. Yet there is one final primary property of water, and that is, it gives us life. We cannot live without water. Water sustains life. The living water of Jesus Christ refreshes, cleanses, and gives life. Here is the promise that Jesus offered to the broken, marginalized, sinful Samaritan woman, and it is the same promise he makes to each one of us. "Come to me and drink from my living water. Come and drink daily, and I will give you water that refreshes your soul, that cleanses your spirit, and that gives you an abundant life." And there is one more unbelievable part of this promise. "Whoever drinks of this water will never thirst again." This living water quenches our souls for all eternity because this water becomes a fountain of water springing up within us, a wellspring of life within us. As we take a closer look, we see that when Jesus spoke these words to the Samaritan woman at the well, he wasn't talking about physical thirst. He was introducing a profound spiritual truth using a powerful metaphor that resonated in a dry desert climate where water meant life. In a land where access to fresh water determined survival, Jesus offered something far more precious, an eternal wellspring of spiritual vitality leading to everlasting life. So what is exactly this living water? Jesus himself clarifies this in the Gospel of St. John, chapter 7, verses 37 to 39, when he said, "On the last day of the feast, the great day, Jesus stood up and cried out, 'If anyone thirsts, let him come to me and drink. Whoever believes in me, as the scripture has said, out of his heart will flow rivers of living water.' Now this he said about the Spirit, whom those who believed in him were to receive. For as yet the Spirit had not been given, because Jesus was not yet glorified." This scripture makes it clear the living water Jesus offers is the Holy Spirit, given to those who believe in him. This divine gift provides constant spiritual nourishment, refreshment, and renewal that sustains believers through all of life's circumstances. We see the concept of the living water has deep roots in the Old Testament, where it often symbolized God's blessing, provision, and spiritual refreshment. God describes himself as the fountain of living waters, in contrast to broken cisterns that can hold no water. The prophet spoke of living waters flowing out from Jerusalem, pointing to spiritual renewal. Ezekiel's vision depicts a river flowing from the temple, bringing life wherever it flows. When he spoke of becoming a spring welling up to eternal life, he was fulfilling these ancient promises and revealing himself as the source of divine life and spiritual sustenance that the prophets had foretold. The book of Zechariah, chapter 14, verse 8, describes living waters flowing from Jerusalem, dividing toward both the Eastern Sea and the Western Sea, symbolizing spiritual abundance and renewal. So the next question is, how does the Holy Spirit provide spiritual nourishment? The Holy Spirit isn't just a concept. He's a divine presence that actively refreshes the soul and deepens our connection with God the Father. As the third person of the Trinity, the Holy Spirit works in distinct ways to provide spiritual nourishment. Through his transformative power, we the believers receive spiritual blessings likened to living water, which not only refreshes us, but also empowers us to comfort and refresh others. When we allow the Holy Spirit to flow through us, we experience cleansing from guilt and shame. The Holy Spirit washes away past mistakes, freeing us to move forward without condemnation. It softens our hardened hearts. Our heart opens to greater love, the power of forgiveness and compassion for others. The Spirit removes the heart of stone and gives a heart of flesh that's responsive to God. It also gives us clarity of thought. The Spirit guides us into truth, providing wisdom to make choices aligned with God's will. In a world of confusion, the Spirit brings divine clarity. Finally, it gives us purpose and direction. We discover our God-given purpose with renewed confidence. The Spirit empowers us to walk in God's ways instead of wandering aimlessly. The living water of the Holy Spirit doesn't just temporarily quench spiritual thirst. It transforms our very character from the inside out. In many ways, the first is the fruits of the Spirit. The Spirit helps us unleash our potential with the fruits of love, joy, peace, patience, kindness, goodness, faithfulness, gentleness and self-control, character qualities that reflect God's nature. Second is Christ-likeness. The Spirit works to conform us to the image of Christ, making us more like Jesus in our thoughts, attitudes and actions. Third, spiritual gifts. The Spirit provides special abilities for the common good, equipping us to serve others and build up the body of Christ. This transformation isn't a one-time event, but an ongoing process as we grow in faith and now allow the Spirit's living water to flow through every aspect of our life. Like a river that continuously shapes the landscape through which it flows, the Holy Spirit gradually molds and shapes our life into something beautiful. Thank you, Father Shenouda.
1: Father, we glorify your name, and we thank you for sending your Son, Jesus. We know, Lord, that you care about all our problems and all our hurts and every disease. And Jesus, we know that as we release ourselves in faith, trusting only in you, that the power of the Holy Spirit would be released, healing and wiping away all doubt, disappointment and fear. Father, let the power of your Spirit move upon every man, every woman and every child, from every tribe and in every nation, as we await the coming of Jesus Christ, our Lord and Savior. Let your living water flow.

today we're going to be discussing the power of gratitude. But before we get into that segment, I would like you to start with me with one question. And there's this question that I want you to sit with for the next few minutes. The question is as follows. If God already knows everything that we need before we even open our mouth, then why does He need or ask us to physically ask Him? Just think about that for a second. God actually specifically says that the Bible actually tells us plainly in Matthew chapter 6 verse 8, your Father knows the things that you have need of before you ask Him. Because God is almighty and all-knowing, He knows, He sees, there is nothing hidden from Him. But yet, He still asks us to come. He still waits for us to speak. Today I want to explore why. Because I believe the answer is not about God's need. It's actually about ours. Before everything else though, I want to establish the foundation. And I want to establish it very firmly. This is not a God with limitations. God absolutely has no limits. He spoke the universe into existence by His words. He parted the sea for a nation of people to walk through on dry land. He fed thousands from 5 loaves and 2 fish, basically a boy's lunch. He even raised the dead. Our God is not a limited God. The prophet Jeremiah records Him saying, behold, I am the Lord, the God of all flesh. Is there anything too hard for Me? The angel who appeared to St. Mary said it plainly, for with God there will be nothing impossible, because this is written in Luke 1:37. And Paul, also writing to the church in Ephesus, says He is able to do everything exceedingly abundant above all that we ask or think. So when God waits for us to ask, it is not a capacity problem. He's not unable to move with or without our prayers. But God actually chooses to do so. He waits because asking was never designed to move God. It was actually designed to move us. Now here's where I believe with everything in me. When you ask God for something, you are not informing Him. You are positioning yourself. You are not telling Him, hey, this is what I need. But you are actually positioning yourself as a person who's asking. In that moment that you bow your head or lift your hands or whisper a prayer in your car or way to work or anything that you might do, when you just stop and talk to God, something is happening that is far bigger than the words that you are saying. You are declaring who you are, and you are declaring who He is. And my first point about the declaration of how God is unlimited, when we ask Him stuff, we are then declaring our limits. You are the created, He is the creator. You are the finite, He is the infinite. You are the dependent, and He is the source. Asking here is an act of humility. And humility is the posture that closes the gap that sin opened between us and God. You might have heard me say this multiple times before. The first sin of Adam and Eve was actually because of their ego. Yet the opposite of that is the sin that separated man from God is what brings us close to God. So if it was ego that separated us from God, therefore it should be humility that brings us back to God. In James chapter 4 verse 2 says something about that should stop all of us in our tracks. You do not have because you do not ask. Not because God forgot, not because He wasn't available, but because we never came to Him. The writer of Hebrews also tells us that in 4:16, let us therefore come boldly to the throne of His grace, that we may obtain mercy and find grace to help in time of need. God is on a throne, and that throne has grace upon it, not judgment, not impatience, grace. And that is available to anyone who comes back and asks. Asking is not begging a distant king. It is simply resembled as a child returning to their father. And every single time you ask, you come home a little more. Let me show you what this looks like in the Bible, because the pattern is actually quite everywhere. There was a blind man named Bartimaeus, sitting by the road. Jesus was passing by and surrounded by a crowd. He then, because he was a blind man, he couldn't see him, but he heard who he was. A
and he cried out. The crowd told him to be quiet. Did that stop him? Absolutely not. He cried out even louder. And the Bible says Jesus stopped. In the middle of everything, he stopped and he asked Bartimaeus the question that he already knew the answer to. In Mark 10:51, he said, "What do you want me to do for you?" This is Jesus completely asking him head on, "What do you want me to do for you?" It's not like Jesus didn't know. He already knew. But he still waited for the man to voice it. And when the man asked, he received his sight. There was also a woman named Hannah who wept and could not eat because her heart was broken over something she desperately wanted and she did not have. Later in the Bible, she says she went to the temple and she poured out her soul before God and she made her request known. This is the story of Samuel. In 1 Samuel chapter 1, verse 10 and 11, she prayed to the Lord and she wept in anguish and made a vow. And the Lord remembered her. And even Solomon, you might think Solomon is one of the wisest men ever. When God appeared to him and said, "Ask and what I shall give you," did not assume. He asked. You know, this is the story here about Solomon that I really love. God also talks about Solomon and says, "You could have asked for money, you could have asked for wealth, you could have asked for power. You could have asked for everything, but you ask for wisdom. You humbled yourself, Solomon, before me, and you asked for wisdom." And he received that wisdom and all the things that he did not ask. In every case, God already had the answer. It was just, the ask was the door. All you need to do was just ask. I want to speak to you directly right now. All of us might be carrying something. A need you have not said out loud. A fear that you have been managing on your own. A prayer that you may not have prayed because you did not think that you are worthy. Or because you were not sure that God was listening. I am here to tell you today, He is listening. The God who holds every galaxy in place is the same God that is leaning in right now and waiting to hear your voice. Jesus Himself said it simply and clearly. In John 16:24, "Ask and you shall receive, that your joy may be full." Not your need, not your survival, your joy, full. John writes in his first letter, chapter 5, verse 14, "If we ask anything according to His will, He hears us." He's already got the plan ready in motion. He's already got everything set in place. All He needs is just for you to ask, because He hears you. He always hears you. So ask, not because He needs to be informed, not because He needs to be convinced. Ask because something brings you back to Him. Ask because that is what you were made for. You are a human being reaching toward the God that made them. Ask because every prayer is a step closer to the one who has been waiting for you all along. All you need to do is ask. And that ends my segment about the power of asking. That's all from me today.

this week, God willing, the gospel for this week is about the Samaritan woman. And it's on the theme that Jesus Christ is the only method to quench our thirst. He says, I am the living water. We all know the story of the Samaritan woman. But I'd like to, if I may, share with you a story that I heard recently from a very blessed Holy Father who departed recently. His name is Father Loa Sideros. He was one of the three main fathers in St. George Sporting of Alexandria in Egypt. And he said a lovely story that really embodies this concept that Jesus Christ is the only way to fill our thirst. And the story goes something like this. He was serving in the US, and there was a lovely young man who was close to the church and close to God, and he had decided to open up a restaurant. When he opened up the restaurant, it was going successfully well, and everything was going well. And then suddenly the business started to turn, and the industry, and things weren't going so well. This would have been perhaps in the 80s and 90s. And when things started to go downhill, he went from, you know, making profit to barely breaking even, and then suddenly started to go into debt. And when that's when things started to get more and more complicated and more difficult, starting to have issues with paying his bills and paying staff and suppliers. It was a difficult time. It just so happened that it was around the feast of St. Mary, and his wife said to him, I'm going to head down to work. It was a normal business day, to the restaurant to get started and what have you. He didn't have the energy nor the will to go. So he said, you go. I'm staying home. When she left, he happened to walk past the picture of St. Mary, and he looked at the picture and he said to her, are you actually there? Are you listening? Why are you allowing this to happen? Why don't you intercede to your son for me? I'm struggling and my family is struggling. And he said to St. Mary, look, if you're listening, give me an order today for $700. If I get an order today for $700, I'll know that you're listening, and that will give me all the comfort I need. And then he realized, no, $700 is a bit much. So he said, okay, you know what? Actually, no, not $700, only $500. Can you give me an order for $500? Anyway, he kept on going, and he got to sit down and go through the invoices and the bills and what have you, and all the paperwork, and he forgot completely about this whole situation, that the conversation that he had with St. Mary. Not too long later, he got a phone call. He picked up the phone. It was his wife on the other line. And she said to him, I'm coming home because I need to pick up some stuff. And he said to her, why? She said, oh, we've got a big order. He said to her, let me guess. It was $500. And she said to him, no, it's more. He said to her, okay, $700, isn't it? I know, it's $700. She said to him, actually, no, it's more. He said, how much? She told him, $1,200. He asked for the $700, and he asked for the $500, and God granted him both. So he hanged up with her, and he went and knelt down in front of the picture of St. Mary and said to her, that's all I needed to know, that you're here, that you're listening, that you're interceding for me. I don't want the $500. I don't want the $700. I don't want the $1,200. I'm just confident with the fact that you are here and you are listening to me, and I am satisfied that he will take care of me and that he will look after me and my family. And this reminds us of exactly the same situation that happened with Peter on the boat, Simon Peter, when the Lord told him to cast the net, and he pulled up a great catch. And in that moment, he didn't consider the great wealth that he would about to
get, but he thought of the concept that Jesus is here, and who is this man? And he said, forget all of this, and knelt down before him and said to him, I am not worthy. It's enough for you to be here. All of this is not significant for me anymore. And this is a really important concept for us to grasp, that our Lord Jesus Christ is the author to quench our thirst. Nothing on this planet is ever going to suffice or be sufficient. His presence in my life is the key. And that's why he said, my peace I give to you, not as the world gives to you. Because the peace that he gives us is not with material possessions, nor is it with the way that the world considers peace, in terms of financial gain or financial security, health, or even worldly peace. No, the peace that he gives us is far greater. And it's not reliant on those things. In fact, it's the opposite. He gives us his peace despite the lack of all of those things, health, financial security, environmental security, whatever you want to call it, anything. He gives us his peace despite all of that. And that's why he said to the Samaritan woman, I am the living water. Whoever drinks of the water that I shall give him will never thirst. This is why it's important for us to remember this, that he is the author of peace in my life. He is the author of love in my life, and that he will never leave us. We just need to be reminded of this every now and then. May the Lord of glory continue to bless you. Have a blessed weekend. And thank you, Father Schnuder, and to all our listeners.

Christos Anesti, everybody. My name is Irini, and today's topic is about why Jesus. When we ask why Jesus, we are really asking, why does my heart still thirst? Every human being knows what it feels like to be thirsty, not just physically, but spiritually. We search for happiness, success, popularity, and comfort, hoping something will finally satisfy us. Yet the thirst always returns. This is exactly why we turn to Jesus Christ, the one who calls himself the living water. In the Gospel of St. John, Jesus meets a Samaritan woman at the well. She came looking for ordinary water, the kind that satisfies only for a short time. But Christ tells her something extraordinary at the well. She came looking for ordinary water, the kind that satisfies only for a short time. But Christ tells her something extraordinary.

0: one conversation with Jesus changed her life forever. She left her water jar behind and ran to tell everyone about him. But why did she leave the jar? Because she no longer needed it. She had found the living water. Well, this is our calling too. When we truly experience Christ, we cannot keep him to ourselves. We become like fountains, sharing his love, kindness, and hope with others. The living water is not meant to stay still. It is meant to flow. Today, many people ask, why should I follow Jesus when the world offers so many choices? Well, the answer is simple yet complex. Only Jesus satisfies the thirst of our soul. He knows our fears, our struggles, our doubts, and our dreams. He does not promise an easy life, but he promises a full life, one filled with peace that the world cannot give. When we pray, we drink from the water. When we read scripture, we drink from the water. And when we receive Holy Communion, we drink from this living water. And the more we drink, the more our hearts are transformed. So, let us ask ourselves honestly, where am I trying to quench my thirst? And am I ready to come to the true source? Some of us ask, why Jesus? One, because he is the living water. Two, because he alone gives eternal life. And three, because our souls were created to thirst for him. Thank you, Father Shinoda. Back to you.
1: Hi guys, my name is Yeshua, and today I'll be talking about living water, a young person's perspective. Living water is not just water we drink for our body, but spiritual water that gives life to our soul. As young people, we often search for happiness in friends, success, social media, or entertainment. But these things only satisfy us for a short time. Jesus tells us in John chapter 4, verse 14, whoever drinks of the water that I shall give him will never thirst. This living water is his grace, his love, and the Holy Spirit working within us. We see this clearly, but in the story of the Samaritan woman at the well, she came looking for ordinary water, but Jesus offered her something greater, eternal life. He knew her struggles, yet he still loved her and called her to change. Many young people today feel empty or lost, just like she did, but Jesus invites us to come to him and be filled. Living water also reminds us that the importance of prayer, the Bible, confession, and Holy Communion. These are just ways to stay connected to Christ and continue to receive his life within us. Just as the body cannot survive without water, the soul cannot survive without God. As young people in faith, in today's world, many young people face stress, pressure, doubt, school, family, expectations, and social media can make life feel overwhelming. But when we stay close to Christ through prayer, reading the Bible, attending church, we receive this living water daily. It refreshes our hearts and helps us stay strong in faith. Living water also means sharing God's love with each other. When we live with kindness, forgiveness, humility, we become a fountain for those around us. Others can see Christ through us. As young Christians, we are not only called only to drink from this water, but also to trust in its source. Jesus is the fountain that never runs dry. And with him, our hearts will always find true life. In conclusion, living water is the life and peace that only Jesus Christ can give. As young people, we often search for happiness, acceptance, and purpose in many places, but nothing truly satisfies our hearts except him. Just as Jesus told the Samaritan woman, whoever drinks of his water will never thirst. Again, He offers us the same gift today, his love, his truth, and eternal life. When we stay close to him through prayer, the Bible, and faith, our hearts are refreshed and strengthened. Living water is not just something we receive, but something we are called to share with others through kindness, love, and the way we live.

0: Hi, I'm Ilaria, and I'll be talking about Jesus Gives Me Life. Jesus gives us life because he gives us a reason to keep going every day. It's not just about being alive, it's about having purpose. When things get confusing or stressful, we're not left to figure out everything on our own. He also gives us life through forgiveness and second chances. We all mess up, but with Jesus, we're not stuck in those mistakes. We can learn, grow, and move forward without being defined by what we did wrong. Jesus gives us life by teaching us how to love others properly. Not just being nice, but actually being patient, kind, and forgiving, even when it's hard. When we follow that, our relationships become stronger and more real. He also gives us life by guiding our choices. Through his words and example, we can tell right from wrong and make better decisions. It helps us stay on a good path instead of getting lost or doing things we'll regret. Jesus gives us life by bringing peace into our hearts. Even when everything around us feels chaotic, we can sense a sense of calm knowing he's in control. That peace helps us stay steady and not fall apart under pressure. Jesus also gives us life by reminding us that we are valued and not forgotten. In a world where people get judged or overlooked, he shows us that we matter and our lives have real meaning. Jesus is called the living water because he satisfies the kind of thirst that nothing else can. Just like water keeps us physically alive, he refreshes us spiritually, keeping us peace, purpose, and a steady sense of direction. When we rely on him, we don't have to keep searching for things that only fill us for a moment, because what he gives us actually lasts and keeps us going. A verse about Jesus the living water is John chapter 7 verse 37 to 39, where it says, "On the last day, that great day of the feast, Jesus stood and cried out, saying, 'If anyone thirsts, let him come to me and drink. He who believes in me, as the scripture has said, out of his heart will flow rivers of living water.' But this he spoke concerning the Spirit, whom those believing him would receive. For the Holy Spirit was not given yet, because Jesus was not yet glorified." Thank you for listening, and back to you, Abuna Schnolder.
1: My name is Oni, and today I'll be talking about something that's a question that people have within Christianity, and something that can be answered in a simple way. First, let me ask you a question. What is the practical roles of the Holy Spirit, and how do we see the Holy Spirit working in action? Well, today I'll be answering this question from an article by a Christian organization. What is the role of the Holy Spirit in our lives today? Of all the gifts given to mankind by God, there is none greater than the presence of the Holy Spirit. The Spirit has many functions, roles, and activities. First, there's work in the hearts of all people everywhere. Jesus told the disciples that he would send the Spirit into the world, convict the world regarding sin, righteousness, and judgment. John chapter 16, verse 8. Everyone has a good conscience, whether or not they admit it. The Spirit applies God's truth to people's minds to convince them by fair and sufficient arguments that they are sinners. Responding to that conviction brings us to salvation. Once we are saved and belong to God, the Spirit takes up residence in our hearts forever, and sealing us with the confirming, certifying, and assuring pledge of our eternal state as his children. Jesus said he would send the Spirit to us to be our helper, comforter, and guide. And I will ask the Father, and he will give you another Counselor to be with you forever. John chapter 14, verse 16. Among these functions and roles for the Holy Spirit is the revealer of truth. The Spirit's presence within us enables us to understand and interpret God's word. Jesus tells his disciples that when he, the Spirit of truth, comes, he will guide you into all truth. John chapter 16, verse 13. He reveals to our minds the whole counsel of God as it relates to worship, doctrine, and Christian living. He is the ultimate guide, going before, leading the way, removing obstructions, opening the understanding, and making all things plain and clear. Leading the way, we should grow in all spiritual things. Without such of this guide, we would be apt to fall into the error. A crucial part of the truth he reveals is that Jesus is who he said he is. John chapter 15, verse 26, and 1 Corinthians 12, verse 3. Another one of the Holy Spirit's roles is that of gift giver. 1 Corinthians 12 describes the spiritual gifts given to believers in order that we may function as the body of Christ on earth. All these gifts, both great and small, are given to the Spirit so that we may be his ambassadors to the world, showing forth his grace and glorifying him. Overall, this article talks about how the Holy Spirit has different roles, such as being the gift giver and being the revealer of truth. And these roles are how the Holy Spirit works in the action. Do you remember the questions had at the beginning? Well, the answer to those questions are, the Holy Spirit works in action, and we can see the roles that it has in the sense that it's the one that shows us the truth. The Holy Spirit in action would be like showing us the truth through the Bible or through the prayer, showing us how Jesus is the one. And if we believe that Jesus is the King and the God, and if we follow God and we love him, then we can have eternal life through him. Thanks, Father Shinoda.
2: Hello, everyone. My name is Priscilla. And today, I'm going to be talking about the bread of life. It heals my soul. John 6:35 says, "Whoever comes to me will never go hungry, and whoever believes in me will never be thirsty." But what does that really mean? Does it mean that Jesus has unlimited food and water? Not exactly. This Bible verse isn't talking about physical hunger and thirst, but spiritual hunger and thirst. This can include times where we're worried, scared, confused, lost, or feel like something's missing. Sometimes we try to fill this part of us with worldly desires, like money, friends, success, or distractions, but we never really feel complete. This can be known as the God-shaped hole. The only thing that fits perfectly is God. This is why, when we feel empty from the inside, we should always turn to God. This is where Jesus as the bread of life comes in. Just like bread gives us energy to keep us alive, Jesus gives life to our souls. He heals it. When we turn to him, he fills that empty hole with love, peace, and joy. So John 6:35 really means that when we turn to Jesus, we find everything that we need. He satisfies us in a way that nothing else can. This is why, when we feel lost, lonely, or anxious, we should always turn to Jesus, the bread of life that satisfies us fully. Jesus is known as the bread of life because he sacrificed himself for us on the cross, and we partake of him every Sunday during the liturgy as the Urbana. This satisfies us throughout the week and gives us nourishment, not only physically, but spiritually as well. In the liturgy, when we receive the Urbana, we don't just remember Jesus, but we receive him. This is a reminder of how we should always receive Jesus in our lives, because he's our true nourishment. This also connects to Psalm 34, verse 8. "Taste and see that the Lord is good." This reminds us, when we truly experience God, we realize that he's exactly what we're looking for. So when you feel lost or empty inside, remember that it's not something earthly that you need, but
3: Hi, my name is Esther, and I'll be talking to you about my arm injury. I recently broke my elbow while playing in the park, but there's much more to it than just pain. My right arm is the one broken, and my right arm is the one that I use, so I can't do much. It's harder than it should be to do everyday things. This period of time is a good example of how we should always rely on God. Since my injury, I've been praying to God for Him to heal my arm. But it hasn't happened, you may say. Yes, it hasn't happened yet. Sometimes you have to put all your trust in God. Do your best and God will do the rest. Also, this time has taught me and will teach many others in their own experiences that God has plans for each of us. Maybe He wanted this to happen for His own reason, to protect me. Maybe it was a test for me to see how I would react, similar to Job in the Bible, except the devil wanted to see how he would react if he would still follow God. Or maybe God did this to teach me a lesson to rely on Him fully and have stronger faith. We don't know why, but we still believe He didn't do it to hurt me. He didn't do it to annoy me, and He didn't do it to frustrate me. He did it for His own special reason that I should believe. Thank you, Father Schnuder. Back to you.
4: Hi, my name is Ella, and today's reflection is on John 6, verse 47 to 56. Jesus tells us that He is the bread of life, and whoever believes in Him will have eternal life. For kids, this means Jesus wants to be close to us every day, like food that helps us grow strong. Just as we need to eat to live, we need Jesus in our hearts to guide us forever and give us love. When we trust Him, we are never alone. He promises to care for us forever. This reminds us to listen to Him, follow His teachings, and share His love with others in our daily lives.

we're talking about keep coming back. Jesus Christ is the living water. This is a beautiful gospel, because from the Gospel of St. Luke, about the Samaritan woman when she went to draw some water during the middle of the day. Now, this gospel is actually read 3 times a year in the church. The first time is during the third Sunday of the Great Lent. We read the Samaritan woman's gospel. And again, on the third day, the third Sunday of the great 50 days, the holy 50 days of the resurrection. And we also read it in the third worship prayer during the feast of the Pentecost of the Holy Spirit. When it descended on the church, we read the same gospel again. So again, we read it 3 times. So what's the significance of this chapter that the church in her wisdom has put it 3 times in the church to tell us something? It's talking about the living water. A woman came, she was thirsty, obviously, to draw water. And she saw Jesus Christ sitting in the well, on the well. And he said to her, give me a drink. And she said to him, well, you don't have anything to draw water. So how can you say, give me a drink? And also you're a Jew and I'm a Samaritan. We don't talk. And he said that if you knew the gift of God, you would have asked me to give you a living water. And then she said to him, well, give me this water so I don't have to come here anymore. So what is this, you know, living water that the Lord is actually talking to us? Let's start from the resurrection, after the resurrection now. Now, the Lord is risen. Jesus Christ has risen. And he is the living water. Last week, we read about he is the bread of life. So since he is the bread of life, he gave us his body and blood. And now today, he's giving us to drink, you know, a water, and which becomes living water. So it's basically he's saying to us that I am the living water. You need to be thirsty to come to me, and I will give you the living water. Okay, because since I am alive, you will be alive as well. You will be alive as well because you will be drinking the water that I give. Okay, not the water that you drink from the world. So therefore, Christ is our life. Christ is he's our water. He's our living water. And today he's giving us this living water to tell me that I am your food. I am your drink. You need to be thirsty for me. And when we get thirsty, we go to him and he will give us the living water. Now, his living water, where did it come from? It came from his side. When we drink his blood, okay, we become fountains, because he said that when you drink this living water, you become fountains of water. So basically, we will tell other people about him. This fountain of water doesn't stop, okay, because he is the living water. He is living in us. He's giving us this water to go and tell other people about this beautiful water that we have, okay? So when we eat his body and drink his blood, we become entitled to this eternal life that he's talking about, and we become living water, and this living water lives in us, and we become fountain, you know, of living water through him. So this is why he said to the Samaritan woman, "Woman, give me a drink. I will give you the water to drink, so you don't have to come here anymore." And she said to him, "But you don't have anything to draw water with." He said, "If you knew the gift of God, you would have asked me to give you living water." And then he started to talk to her, and then she started to talk back to him. And then she said that, "We know that the Christ, that he's going to come, the Messiah will come." And then straight away he said to her that, "It is I. It's I." So he declared himself as the living water to the woman. And then the woman, what did she do? She left everything. She left her water pot. She ran to the city, even though that everyone knew that she wasn't a very good woman. She ran to the city and told them, "Come and see and listen. I saw the living water." And she came and she saw the living water. There is a Jewish tradition that in the Feast of the Tabernacle, they celebrate it for 7 days. And what do they do is they go and they come and they go around the temple, the sleeping tents,
to remind them of their journey through the desert for 40 years. And then the priest goes to the Selwan water, the fountain of Selwan, which is the Lord has actually healed the blind man from. He goes to that water there. He brings water and he sort of spread it on the people for 7 days, because it reminds them of the 40 days that they sat in the desert and didn't have any water. But when Moses had struck the rock, the rock became Christ, and the rock became water for them, and they drank the water for 40 years. 40 years. And the rock was moving with them. For 40 years, they were drinking water, and the rock was Christ, as Temple was saying, this rock was Christ. So they come, and they sit, and they are around the temple to remind themselves that they're drinking water, but they're drinking this living water, but it is the living water, because it is Christ himself. And again, the same thing, the Lord himself said that he stood in the temple and he said that, come to me, whoever is thirsty, come to me and I will give you the living water. I will give it to you for free. It's free. He stood, in the last few days and he said that in the temple, come to me, all you thirsty. I will give you water. I will give you water. So our role is to feel that I am thirsty and I need of this living water. That's my role is in our life. I need to be thirsty so I can go to him and tell him, Lord, I am thirsty. I need to drink from your water. And he said, look, I will give you this water in so many ways. In so many ways. One of the church fathers have said that, look, he's going to give us the water and we become fountain of water. Let's have a look at this fountain. He said that, first, I'm going to give you this. You become fountains of love. Fountain of love. The love of the Lord is poured on our heart. This is like what St. James has said. He said, when he poured this love in our heart, you become lovable. You will love everyone around you. So we will become a fountain of love through the living water. Again, a fountain of contemplation. When you sit down and read his words and sort of immerse yourself in his words, you will increase in the knowledge of him, of Christ, and how he saved us. So I will give you this fountain of contemplation to be able to know more and more about me, about the Lord himself. So this becomes another fountain through the living water. And again, through the living water, through this fountain of living water, I will give you humility. I will give you humility. Everyone saw him on Good Friday. He was dead on the cross. But he is alive. He is the fountain of the living water. When the soldier pierced his side, blood and water came out from him. And this is the second point. And he said that this fountain of love, of contemplation, of humility, he gave us the fountain of forgiveness. He forgave them. This soldier, his name was Longinus. Longinus became a saint. He pierced the Lord's side. And when water and blood came out, this man became a saint. And the church celebrates 2 days a year for him, for this soldier who became Christian, because he speared the Lord's side and he saw what's happening, what's coming out of his side, water and blood. And he received the forgiveness. So a fountain of forgiveness. He said he did the same thing to Mary Magdalene. She was very bad. Her heart, when he forgave her, her heart became open to beautiful, to she loved everyone. And it's also towards in his resurrection, her tears became beautiful. She was weeping because she didn't understand that he said to them, I will rise again in the third day. So that's what it is. So Longinus became a saint. Mary Magdalene also became a saint later on. She left everything and she became a saint and followed Christ. And her tears did all this. All of this through the living water that they drank from him. The fountain we become fountains of peace. We will have peace. And the Lord said that, my peace I will give to you. I will give that to you.
How are we going to get this? Through the living water. When we get close to him, we will become peaceful, and he will give us that peace. We will become a fountain of comfort. When he said that, the Lord said that, I will send you the Holy Spirit to comfort you. We're going to receive this in 50 days. You know, when we celebrate the Feast of the Holy Spirit, the Pentecost. This is when the Holy Spirit descends on the church. So he'll give us comfort. He will help us. How do we get this? Through the living water. So we become a fountain of comfort. We become a fountain of teaching through the reading of the gospel, okay? Because he is the good teacher. He is the good shepherd. He is risen from dead. He is all in all. He is everything. We will become living through his living water. And we can teach others about this living water, like the Samaritan woman when she did. She went and taught the whole city, and the whole city came out to see him, and he stayed 2 days with them. What did she do? She just went and told him, come and see. He could be the Messiah, and he was the Messiah, and he revealed himself to her and to them. How? Because he is the good teacher. We became the teachers as well. So we carried his words. How did we do this? Through the living water. Even David said that, Lord, my soul is thirsty for you. You see, again, this is way before he came. He said, my soul is thirsty for you. So my role is to be thirsty all the time for the Lord's words, for the Lord Jesus Christ, for his words. I'm asking him to come, give me this living water, because I need to be thirsty. I need to drink from this living water. I need to live through your resurrection, through this living water that you have promised us. You have promised us to give us living water. And he said, yes, there it is. I am the living water. Come and drink. Whoever is thirsty, come and drink. Sit with the Lord. Sit with the Bible. Read his words. Drink his words. Eat his words and eat his body and drink his blood. And that is the living water. And glory be to God forever and ever. Amen. And back to you, Abu Nashnuda.

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1: Hi, my name is Rebecca, and today I'll be reading 80 Days Journey with the Desert Fathers by Palladius, Bishop of Heliopolis. Day 51, The Young Man Who Was an Alexandrian. There was a certain young man in Alexandria who the law of nature began to work for him, to make him possess knowledge to distinguish good from evil. He endeavoured by every means in his power to make himself a holy stranger to things that were evil, and to cleave to those that were good, having been trained for a long time and proficient in the things which befit monks. He thought to himself, "Since there is no good reason whatsoever to compel me forcibly to remain in the city any longer, it is not right that I should do so." He was at all times reminding himself of the word which was spoken by our Lord to the rich man, "If you wish to be perfect, go and sell all that you have and give it to the poor. Take your cross and follow me." The young man said, "The word of our Lord is true, but it is impossible for a man to acquire that perfection which he spoke about while living among men." When he made himself ready to perform in very deed this great thought, he began to journey along the road which leads to one of the deserts of Alexandria, where large numbers of monks used to dwell. He offered up prayer to God that God would prepare a way for him and would direct him to a man who would be able to help him attain his object, and would lead him to the destiny he desires. He said within himself, "This shall be to me a sign that the Lord has prepared his way before me. The door where I shall knock, and wherefrom shall I go forth, one who lives there, and shall receive me in peace, and shall urge me to go into him, and shall receive me in love. That shall be the place whom the Lord has prepared for the fulfillment of my thoughts concerning spiritual excellence." He additionally said, "To the man who has been prepared by the Lord, it is right for me to be in subjection as to Christ, and I must hearken to his command willingly and unhesitatingly as to that of Christ." As he was saying these words and was thinking deeply, he arrived in the desert into which he had set his face to go. Having gone in among the monasteries, he found himself, by the dispensation of God, before the door of habitation in which a certain old man dwelt. When, according to his expectation, he had drawn near and knocked at the door, there came out an old man who dwelt inside. The old man opened the door, and when he saw the young man who was standing there, he saluted him gladly and entreated him to come inside. After he had gone in and prayed, he sat down. The young man compared the things which had taken place with those which he had written down in his mind. Then, being full of gladness, the old man urged him repeatedly to partake of the food. The young man answered, saying, "My Lord, I beseech your holiness to permit me first of all to speak openly and to make known to your fatherly nature the reason for my coming. If through the work of God you will make yourself the perfection of my desire and of my thoughts, whatever your holiness and meekness shall command me to do, I will perform strenuously." When the old man had heard these things, he answered him, saying, "You have full power to say everything you wish, joyfully and fearlessly, as to your Father, who according to his power and great love is ready to fulfill your desire by the help of God." Then after these words, which the old man spoke in simplicity, the young man made clearly manifest before the old man the matters which he had marked out and decided upon in his mind from the beginning of his actions in the city, even until that very hour. When the old man heard all these things, he was greatly moved and disturbed, because he remembered his own former acts and life. The old man was held in contempt by his conscience because of the conditions and circumstances under which he was then living, and because of this he was unable to promise to fulfill the works of which he had then no knowledge whatsoever. He was afraid and excused himself from the task. When he considered his own feebleness and the greatness of the matter concerned, the strenuous and readiness of the young man, the many other reasons which he had called to mind, he was ashamed to reveal to the young man the true reason for his refusal. Yet, nevertheless, because of these reasons, he said that he was unable to act for him. The young man dismissed his objections and made an end of them. He showed him that they all were insufficient to drive him away from the old man, and to do away with the fervent desire and aim which were in his mind. The old man felt compelled to plainly manifest before him the true reason for his refusal, and to show him that it was not a mere matter of a report of words, but one which could be seen by the actual sight of the eyes. Wishing to fulfill his intention of showing that the true reason was not a mere excuse, or one which was fabricated like those which he had previously given, he took the young man by the hand, led him into a certain chamber where the old man's wife dwelt with her two children, and he said to them, "God has sent you here for my shame and for the condemnation of my old age. Behold, this is my wife, whom Satan and not God has given to me, because these are the children of shame who I have had by her, and they are the fruits of a contemptible and damnable union." When the young man saw and heard these things, he was neither moved nor disturbed. He was not offended by the old man, and did not regard him with any contempt. After these things, the young man said to the old man, "My lord, I entreat your holiness to confirm what I am about to say to yourself. Let me have with you, even as with a real father, a holy, perfect understanding, such as it is right for children to have with their fathers and with their brethren, which shall be free, by the help of God, from all stumbling blocks. Let me have the same understanding with this woman as with a real mother, and with your children as with beloved brethren." Thus the old man was overcome by means of these words by a gracious defeat, and though he wished by the urging of his own mind to give the young man permission to live with him as a disciple, and to fulfill his desire according to the bent of his mind, he was driven far more by the power of the excellence of the young man himself. When these things had taken place, they gave thanks to God. They occupied themselves, each one, with the service and work that were requisite for their habitation, day by day, with the help of God. The young man excelled in works towards the old man, according to his promise, in humility and in great obedience. The spiritual excellence of his mind was greatly revealed. One day the old man said to the young man, "My son, do you know that you and I are building this house with weariness and abundant toil, and that we do not have sufficient reeds to make the roof, and that the winter has drawn near? Now, in order that our labor may not be in vain, behold, I see that there are reeds in the habitation of the monk who is our neighbor, and since he is not there, that we may borrow from him and supply our need. Go down and take up from there a bundle and bring it to hither, so that we may finish the roof and may rejoice through his forethought." When the brother heard this, he quickly made ready to fulfill the command of the old man. Having gone down and brought what was necessary for them, he completed their work. Then the old man said to that brother, "Tell me truly, O brother, what did you think in your mind about what I said to you, that is to say, you should go down and bring reeds, as it were, by theft, during the absence of their owner?" The brother said to him, "As I have already told you, everything that you shall say to me, I shall receive it as if it came from the mouth of Christ, and shall perform it in faith unhesitatingly. I said within myself, Christ said to me, 'You shall not steal,' but now it is he who has just said to me, 'Steal.' I have nothing to do with the matter, and it is Christ to whom I must render obedience." When the old man heard these words, he marveled at the wisdom and at the integrity of his obedience. Wishing to make him to rejoice in his hope, the old man said to him, "My son, you must know that I had made up my mind that we must tell the owner of the reeds what I had done, and must give him whatever price he might require. When I sent you down to bring up that which belonged to him, I did not do so with the abominable intention of stealing from him." Back to you, Father Shinoda.
0: Did you know that Jesus is the Son of God? Did you know that Jesus offers me life? Did you know that Jesus offers me eternal life? Did you know that Jesus offers me a spring of living water when I come to him? Do you know that Jesus said, if you come to me, you shall never hunger? Do you know that Jesus said, if you believe in me, you shall never thirst? Do you know that Jesus is the resurrection of life? Do you know that Jesus is the bread of life? Do you know that Jesus said, I am the door to the Father? Do you know that Jesus said, I am the Son of God? Do you know that Jesus offers you life with abundance? Do you know Jesus said, when I forgive, I forget?
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0: 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Yes, Jesus is the living water, and when I come to him, I won't hunger. When I believe in him, I shall never thirst, because that living water is no other than Jesus, because Jesus gives us a fountain of water in our inner man, in our eternal souls, in our living spirits. Friends, there's no other beautiful joy than Jesus. Next week's program, friends, its title is Mother's Day Special 2026. Friends, we look forward that we receive some comments to make up and suggestions for future programs. Christ has risen, and indeed he has risen. Be kind to each other. Love each other. Be humble and meek. Be as Jesus to your neighbor. Love mankind. Love the gospel. Live the gospel. Practice the gospel. And friends, be a light in your own community. And smile, because it costs nothing to smile to your neighbor. And looking forward to seeing you next week. A question for me, you can write it at shanuti@copticvoiceradio.org.au. May God bless you. And Myrna, your last words for this program.
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3: 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Depart in peace. 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

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I am your host, Eric. 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We are happy to share the space to you for resilience and well-being, where we get to share to you information and music that aid us for our day-to-day well-being. Thank you so much for allowing us to keep you company. We will continue with very important reminders for the upcoming election here in Australia. And since we are Sydney's multicultural community broadcasting, we are also doing this in the many languages that we speak here in multicultural Australia. We would like to remind each and everyone of this very important item happening very, very soon, and information that really is important to be disseminated to the different language communities. And for more information, just keep it right here on Sydney's Multicultural Community Broadcasting. How has your day been and how has your week been? I hope that you found your weekend not just worth your while, but was also exciting to a certain degree. Well, we probably also experienced bits and pieces of stressful situations, but they are all part of our day-to-day living, and sometimes even our stressors, the reasons why we are stressed, make us a better person. They make us stronger and they make us resilient. And as we experience resilience by developing strength and endurance in times of stressful situations, then all the more we are able to say we are stronger the next time around. Resilience and Wellbeing Radio, here on Sydney's Multicultural Community Broadcasting. 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

music from The Sound of Music, and that was Rodgers and Hammerstein's. And this Broadway musical continues to amaze people of different ages. In fact, it is good for the entire family. Of course, we have seen The Sound of Music in motion picture with the very wonderful performance of its legendary actress, The Sound of Music, right there. Thank you so much for listening to Resilience and Wellbeing Radio. I am your host, Eric, keeping you company with music for the rest and the restoration of our inner person right here on Sydney's Multicultural Community Broadcasting. I was thinking of Julie Andrews, the one who starred in The Sound of Music. There you go. And like what I've said earlier, we will be sharing to you important information in the many languages that we speak here in Multicultural Australia.

0: from the songs originally from the Carpenters, that was Sing, and before that Only Yesterday, and they were set into piano renditions by pianist Jim Brickman. 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
1: 你准备好投票没？联邦选举已经公布了。如果你最近改了名或者地址，啱啱满18岁，或者成为澳洲公民，咁你必须喺星期一晚8点前更新你嘅登记资料或登记投票。你可以喺AEC.gov.au或任何澳洲选举委员会办公室领取登记册，跟住喺星期一晚8点前交翻俾澳洲选举委员会。你嘅投票将有助塑造澳洲。由坎培拉选举专员授权。
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0: Important information about the upcoming elections, and in the many languages that we speak here in Multicultural Australia, we remind you of this important information for the upcoming election. I'm your host Eric on Sydney's Multicultural Community Broadcasting. We are 2000 98.5 FM and DAB Plus 985, also being heard at radio2000.com.au. Resilience and Wellbeing Radio also shares to you information about how we can look after ourselves. And there are people who find it hard to be able to sleep properly, more so to be able to sleep early. Or there are those who are able to sleep, but they do it intermittently. They sleep early and wake up after 2 hours and sleep again and wake up at the middle of the night. And for some, they are not able to find good hours of sleep continuously. Well, we'd like to listen to this piece of information about sleeping.
3: Stress is a significant part of most of our lives, and whether it be parenting, exam, workplace, or relationship stress, it can accumulate over time and impact on our well-being. Following on from International Stress Week, we caught up with well-being expert Ruth Limkin to find out about some of the steps Aussies can take to prevent burnout from everyday stresses.
4: Sleep hygiene is important, so it could be things like not checking your work email right before bed, you know, maybe not even checking your phone right before bed, putting that down, picking up a paper book or something, maybe even gratitude journaling. We know that if people really start to focus on gratitude, as simple as writing down every night 3 things they've been grateful for, that starts to diminish anxiety, it improves mood, it actually helps with sleep. And apparently some research I was reading even makes you more likely to exercise, which is a win-win because exercise is a great thing to do to mitigate the effects of stress. Being out in nature, the positive benefits of walking in nature compared to an urban environment has been well researched, and we know stress, cortisol, that stress hormone, reduces by 12% if you're walking in nature rather than walking in urban environments. And I love the fact that there's really simple free things that we can do that start to help us manage our stress in healthy ways.
3: For younger people, there are some great tools for dealing with stress and for self-care at au.reachout.com. And you can access a range of information about stress, along with stress management and coping tools and advice, at bu.edu.au.
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0: There you go, some important information about developing healthy sleeping habits. And I also find it challenging to be able to get that straight, at least 6 to 8 hours of sleep. And that comes with aging. Anyhow, still on the subject of sleeping and effective sleeping, here's something that I recorded back in the day.
1: The most powerful force in life, love. The greatest problem to overcome, fear. The most effective sleeping pill, peace of mind. The greatest shot in the arm, encouragement. The most crippling failure disease, excuses. The world's most incredible computer, the brain. The worst thing to be without, hope. The deadliest weapon, the tongue. The two most power-filled words, I can. The greatest asset, faith. The most worthless emotion, self-pity. The most powerful channel of communication, prayer. The most contagious spirit, enthusiasm. The most destructive habit, worry. The greatest joy, giving. The greatest loss, loss of self-respect. The most satisfying work, helping others. The ugliest personality trait, selfishness. The most endangered species, dedicated leaders. Our greatest natural resources, our youth. To the world, you may just be one person, but to someone, you may be the world, and that someone is God.
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0: this is John Mayer for Rad. 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

Dobro večer i dobrodošli na još jedno izdanje Radio Hrvatske zajednice na valovima 98,5 FM. Mi smo Crow 2000 FM i gdje god bili, želimo vam lijepo večer i nadamo se da ćete imati lijepo vrijeme slušajući naš program. 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With you this week will be our usual programming of news, sports, all the latest information to keep you up to date. We've also got a brand new episode of the Adam and Auntie Show, where they'll be doing a Eurovision feature, so make sure to check that one out in the second half of the show. And we've also got a heartwarming section in our Duhovno Misao part of the program, where we will be reporting on two Australian-Croatian now sisters who have commenced or completed their first vows and are beginning their lives as nuns. Formerly, we can now call them sister after finishing their postulancy, which is that first period of training where they are not yet sisters and they haven't done their first vows, but that has been completed. So I thought it'd be nice to reflect on a beautiful achievement from the Croatian Catholic community here in Australia. So check that one out later on in the program as well. But I would also like to take this opportunity to thank our sponsors. That is Cardinal Stepinac Village at St. John's Park, obviously King Tom at Denza Park, and Blessed Funerals. Without their very generous support, this community program would not be able to continue functioning for the benefit of the Croatian community. So a big thank you to them. And of course, you know, let's support those businesses and those community organizations that in turn support the community as well. But without further ado, let's head into our programming, and we hope you enjoy the show here on 98.5 FM.

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And for those in English, I would like to just share a beautiful story from our Croatian Catholic community. On the fourth Sunday of Easter, also known as Good Shepherd Sunday, two Croatian Australian women took their first religious vows with the Sisters of the Adorers of the Blood of Christ. One is Sister Mary Mirjana Solomon from Sydney, and the other is Sister Teresa Marelić from Adelaide. After years of preparation and discernment, they have committed their lives to faith, service and community through vows of poverty, chastity and obedience. This is truly a special moment, not just for them and their families, but for our entire Croatian community here in Australia. In a time where religious vocations are becoming more rare, this is a powerful reminder that faith continues to live strongly among our people. We congratulate Sister Mirjana and Sister Teresa and wish them every blessing on their journey.

0: All right, Adam, now we've scored our radio century. We've got to go up to 101.
1: 101, yes.
0: Just a single, yeah?
1: Single.
0: We're talking about crickets now.
1: Yes, we are.
0: Okay, May. You know what May's all about?
1: May. Mother's Day coming up as well.
0: Mother's Day is coming up, and it's also about the Eurovision Song Contest.
1: Yes.
0: Absolutely. Of course, June and July is all going to be about football and the World Cup, but May is about the Eurovision Song Contest. And we're going to play the 2026 entry by Croatia for the Eurovision Song Contest, which is a song by an artist called?
1: By Lelek.
0: Lelek, that's right. And the artist is Andromeda.
1: Andromeda, yes.
0: A little bit controversial, this song already. A couple of countries, you know, not liking it. But anyway, we'll see how we go. We're highly rated. So hopefully we can do our best and, you know, get a high spot ranking in the Eurovision for 2026.
1: Then let us know if you like this one or not.
0: Exactly, 100%. Let's do it.

0: All right, time for some Hurst's Eye Group news. Adam, tell us what has been the results in the league over the past two games.
1: Yeah, unfortunately, a couple of losses for Hurst's Eye Group. I believe it was a 1-0 loss to Northern Tigers away. In between that, we had the Australia Cup game with Lapia.
0: Yeah, that was good crowd on a Tuesday night, 21st of April at Penzance Park against Lapia. What was the score at halftime?
1: It was 0-0.
0: That's right, 0-0. Looking good. We had a couple of good chances in the first half.
1: Jesse should have scored one of them. He had a good chance and just didn't hit the target in the end. Yeah.
0: And so after half time, Lapia got a penalty, got the ascendancy, probably went up a gear, and they ended up 3-0 victors.
1: Yeah, they did, unfortunately, yeah.
0: Exactly. And then it was a big Friday night fixture against the Macedonians. A lot of Macedonians came, Bankstown City fans.
1: Shout out to Mr. Delicious, who was there as well, I believe, yeah.
0: Absolutely. And he presented you with a birthday gift as well. Yes. A beautiful gift.
1: Beautiful. Thank you very much.
0: Exactly. And so what was the score against Bankstown City?
1: It was a 3-2 loss. John O'Mara scored twice.
0: That's right. And again, similar. It was nil all half time.
1: Yeah.
0: And then straight after half time, pretty much straight off the kickoff, Bankstown scored.
1: Yeah.
0: We equalised with a penalty.
1: Yeah. John scored that penalty, yeah.
0: That's right.
1: Yeah.
0: Then Bankstown scored the next two goals.
1: Yeah.
0: And then finally, Jono scored 3-2. So it was a bit of hope, a bit of excitement towards the end to try and get at least a draw, but unfortunately it wasn't to be.
1: Yeah, unfortunately, you know, that's what happens sometimes when you have a cup game in between and then you come to a Friday night game at Penzance and then you want to, you know, bounce back on the cup game, but unfortunately, the boys didn't do it.
0: And the pork rolls apparently were ripper on Friday night as well.
1: I heard it, I think, yeah. Pork rolls and chalupa, it was, you know, coming in hot.
0: Penzance Park, let me tell you. All right, so tell us, what are the next two matches for Hurstal Zagreb now?
1: Zagreb are at home on Friday night versus Central Coast Mariners.
0: That's Friday the 1st of May against Central Coast Mariners. And then after that, where are they?
1: Back at home as well. Friday night again versus Blackdown Spartans.
0: Oh, a double up. Friday 1st of May and Friday 8th of May. Get on down to Penzance Park.
1: Yes.
0: And if you don't have dinner, get your chivapi rolls or your pork rolls and everything else that they serve there.
1: I heard it's delicious over there too, Martin.
0: Mate, I'll tell you what was delicious. The Orgel Squall, let me tell you that. They were delicious. They went down really well.
1: 100%.
0: We were playing some tunes up there as well. That was fun.
1: Beautiful.
0: Absolutely. So, yeah. Get a down support. Hurstal Zagreb, and unfortunately, they are out of the Australia Cup.
1: Yeah, unfortunately.
0: Indeed. All right, next up, we're going to go back to 1989, which is the last time a Croatian artist won Eurovision.
1: Yeah.
0: And that was by a band called Riva. And the song, Adam, was called?
1: Oh, it was called Rock Me.
0: That's right. And, of course, also, in May, it's Maja Blagdan. We will be playing Maja a bit later on. But it is Emilia Kokic's birthday as well.
1: How was that?
0: There you go. She won the Eurovision, and it's her birthday in the month of May as well. That is absolutely, absolutely brilliant. Well done.
1: Great. Well done.
0: Here it is. Riva. Rock me, baby.
1: Rock me, baby.

0: before we get into Sydney United, that was another Eurovision song from 1996. Maya Blagdan with Sveta Ljubav, and she actually did quite well that year with that particular tune.
1: Yeah, definitely.
0: Great song.
1: Great song.
0: Loving it. So there you go. Happy birthday, Maya Blagdan.
1: Svetan Rođendan.
0: Svetan Rođendan indeed. All right, Adam, Sydney United, tell us what's happened over the past fortnight.
1: Yeah, so United had a huge win with the Spirit.
0: Yeah, that was a big result. Very late, they were down 2-1, weren't they?
1: Yeah, Farakoko put us in the lead 1-0, then they equalised, and then they were up 2-1 as well. I thought it probably should have come out, but sometimes, you know, when the defenders are, you know, arming and arring and keep on coming out.
0: Are you thinking about becoming a goalkeeper coach, or, you know, what's going on?
1: Oh, I want to help Ron Corrie out.
0: Good idea. 84-year-old Ron Corrie is going to be helped by 21-year-old Adam Grabak, who's hardly ever been a goalkeeper. That's very, very good.
1: Well, I've been, you know, in the firing line, you know, with the defenders. I know how Adrian feels as well, with Glass and Mickey.
0: All right, just keep talking about the Spirit game.
1: Anyways, we won 3-2. Christopher scored a double, and the rest is history.
0: Yeah, one was a penalty, and then one was a beautiful lead-up play that ended up in the back of the net.
1: Yeah, it was top goals. Yeah.
0: Absolutely. And then, after that, there was a trip to Bulleye.
1: Yeah, trip to Bulleye in the Australia Cup game versus the Bulleye FC, and the boys had a 2-0 win. Goals to Gabriel Tillo, who scored in the last minute, and Farakoko scored in the, I think...
0: No, Michael Kerslovic scored.
1: Yes.
0: Kerslovic scored, yes.
1: Yeah, Tillo and Kerslovic scored.
0: That's right. So get your facts right.
1: I'm saying Tillo scored in the last minute, Kerslovic scored in the 25th minute, I believe.
0: Exactly. Right. And then, of course, round 12.
1: Yeah.
0: Round 12. So, up until Bulleye, we're undefeated.
1: We were.
0: Again, 10 wins, 1 draw in the league, 2 Australia Cup wins, and then round 12 at home. What happened?
1: Unfortunately, our undefeated tag is no more. We got down. We lost 1-0. Courtesy of Lachlan Scott scored the goal here. Yeah, I thought it was a great goal by him, but sometimes when, you know, everything's, you know, going through a great year, then, you know, it happens sometimes.
0: We had quite a few chances. Unfortunately, the Wollongong keeper had a fantastic game, and it is the best start to a season since 1981. That season we went undefeated,
1: yeah,
0: home and away, which is incredible feat in 1981, but to be 11 rounds undefeated is an amazing feat in this day and age. So well done. Obviously, we equaled Blacktown's record of 9 wins in a row to start a season.
1: Yep, Blacktown Spiders, that is.
0: That is. And then, of course, we got the most number of points after 10 rounds and the most number of points after 11 rounds. So, you know, congratulations to everyone involved at Sydney United. It's absolutely brilliant way to start the season.
1: And I was there at the King Tom Club on the 24th of April, Friday night. I went to the other King Tom Club and saw my match against Maras on Neharawanika. And I, you know, caught up with a couple of Sydney United State players who had training that night as well. And yeah, you know, Carlos told me that time we had plenty. The Spirit game was a great game, we won 3-2, obviously. And Carlos did say to me that we had heaps of chances, there's a Bulleye. I just didn't put it in the back of the net, but we don't need to worry about that because at the end of the day, we went to the next round and got a 2-0 win. So, and Carlos said, yeah, a great result for the boys, and off to the next round we go.
0: And so, in the next two league games, who do we have?
1: We've got Sydney Olympic at Adenza Park on Sunday, the 3rd of May at 2:30 p.m.
0: Yes, please. We did see a few people come late. We thought it was a 3 p.m. kickoff on Sunday. We also saw a few people, well, one particular gentleman turned up at 4:30 thinking the game was kicking off at 5 o'clock. So put in your calendars 2:30 kickoffs for the rest of the season. Okay? Don't worry about the last game, so we'll talk about that later. But yes, 2:30 p.m. kickoffs.
1: Yes.
0: So yeah, make sure you're there. And then after that, who do we play? Oh, Mother's Day, big game.
1: Mother's Day.
0: First versus second.
1: 3:30 p.m. 3:30 p.m. Not 2:30 p.m.
0: But that's not at home.
1: But it's a away game at Lambert Park versus I'll do a cover and I'll feel like I try.
0: So that gives you plenty of time to go to church in the morning, take your mummy out for lunch, and then get to the big game at Lambert Park against traditional rivals and the team coming second at the moment.
1: You know what I'll be doing?
0: What are you doing?
1: I'll take Mandy out and I'll, you know, get her to go to Lambert Park with us and watch United play, and hopefully, for all mothers encouraging heritage, hopefully United get the win for years.
0: Yeah, absolutely. 100%.
1: It's not going to be well that weekend.
0: That is right. All right. Good luck to Sydney United in their quest for the 2026 Premiership.
1: And Australia Cup as well.
0: Exactly right.
1: And hopefully Waratah Cup.
0: And the Australia Cup opponents are now known. Adam, who are Sydney United playing in the next round?
1: I think I'll be petrol station. We're off to Manly.
0: That's right. Big trip to Manly. Fingers crossed that we can win it.
1: Yeah, definitely.
0: 100%. Yeah, so good luck to the boys.
1: Good luck to the lads.
0: Yeah, Manly. It's going to be interesting away on a Tuesday or Wednesday night.
1: Yeah, it should be interesting. See how we go.
0: See how we go. Good luck.
1: Good luck to the boys.

0: Okay, that was Tony Sutinski, who, of course, is celebrating a birthday in May as well and represented Croatia in 1994 at the Eurovision Song Contest. There you go, Adam. Did you like that song?
1: Fantastic song, aren't they?
0: Fantastic. What's the song called?
1: I believe it was called Net de Bude Ljubimstva.
0: Yeah, not bad, not bad.
1: Yeah, not bad.
0: Not bad at all.
1: Yes, not bad at all.
0: Not bad at all, Adam. Okay. Couple of things happening. Lička Večer at Bosna on the 8th of May. That's always a big fun for the Lich, isn't it?
1: Yes, definitely.
0: 100%. What else is happening? Before and after every home game now, so you know it's fantastic. The club, King Tom, putting on, you know, fantastic music. So I think the last home game was Storna Sart. I think the next home game is?
1: Steven Svanovac and Luis Harmonica.
0: That's right. So absolutely brilliant. There's a lot of fun in the club before and after the game. So win, lose, or draw.
1: Be there.
0: Exactly, yeah. Right. Now, the other big thing that's happening in June is, of course, the kickoff to the World Cup. I mean, put these in your diary. Sunday, June 14. I mean, book yourselves a spot at a club somewhere or decide where you want to go. 2 p.m. kickoff, Australia versus Turkey on a Sunday afternoon. That is a brilliant kickoff time.
1: It's fantastic kickoff time, aren't it?
0: That's right. And then, of course, set your clocks for Thursday, June 18, England versus Croatia, 6 a.m. kickoff. That is going to be an absolutely massive one, Thursday, June
1: 18. Can't wait for that one.
0: Can't wait for that one. Anything else that you want to mention or cover off before we say goodnight for this show?
1: Look up. Make sure you book a table at Concord or King Tom.
0: Boston. It's going to be everywhere. It's going to be a party. Now, the other thing, of course, is, geez, there's a lot of, you know, we used to get a lot of really good national team songs. Now we've got all this AI stuff that's happening.
1: And yeah.
0: It's sounding a lot the same. So, yeah, anyway, hopefully there'll be, we'll be playing some good, you know, tunes in the upcoming shows. Yeah.
1: We will be hyping everyone up for the World Cup.
0: Absolutely. But, of course, in May, we want to go well in Eurovision. So May 12, 14, and the final is on the 16th. So watch out for that. Hopefully Croatia does really well.
1: And Hrvatska Zagreb, Sinner United, both playing in May as well. So everyone come out to Pedro's Park and see live sports going on both.
0: That's right. Support your teams. Happy Mother's Day to all the mums.
1: Yes. Get the marching done.
0: That's right. Enjoy. And we're going to finish up with a guy who made a cameo in basically one of your least favourite Eurovision songs, which was Mama Shh.
1: Yeah.
0: And he's celebrating his birthday in May as well. Yeah. And so we're not going to play Mama Shh because, you know, it's... anyway.
1: People have different opinions about that.
0: That's right. But as I said, it was only a cameo in the film clip and coming out with all the rockets and all that sort of stuff. But yeah, this is when he was with Dili Agode, and this is a guy called Jacques Tate, fantastic singer. He came out a couple of years ago and played with Dili Agode here in Australia. And this is a song, a classic Dili Agode song, and this is him singing on this song called Jelim Tate Imam. So yeah, and that's, of course, all the best. Thanks for tuning in.
1: Thank you for tuning in, and we'll see you very soon.

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Mi smo Crow 2000 FM i gdje god bili, želimo vam lijepo večer i nadamo se da ćete imati lijepo vrijeme slušajući naš program. 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With you this week will be our usual programming of news, sports and all the latest information to keep you up to date. We've also got a brand new episode of the Adam and Auntie Show where they'll be doing a Eurovision feature, so make sure to check that one out in the second half of the show. And we've also got a heartwarming section in our Duhovno Misao part of the program where we will be reporting on two Australian-Croatian now sisters who have commenced or completed their first vows and are beginning their lives as nuns. Formally, we can now call them sister after finishing their postulancy, which is that first period of training where they are not yet sisters and they haven't done their first vows, but that has been completed. So I thought it'd be nice to reflect on a beautiful achievement from the Croatian Catholic community here in Australia. So check that one out later on in the program as well. But I would also like to take this opportunity to thank our sponsors, that is Cardinal Stepinac Village at St. John's Park, obviously King Tom at Denza Park, and Blessed Funerals. Without their very generous support, this community program would not be able to continue functioning for the benefit of the Croatian community. So a big thank you to them. And of course, you know, let's support those businesses and those community organizations that in turn support the community as well. But without further ado, let's head into our programming, and we hope you enjoy the show here on 98.5 FM.